Ella Langley, Be Her on Taste of Country Nights. It's Evan Paul. Ain't nobody saying I just want to be him. Look, I'm just here trying to help out, get your second shift going. Riley Green is on the way. I've got Corey Kent and Cole Wetzel coming up. Now, Florida Georgia Line, this is how we roll. Taste of Country Nights.

0: Man, on my way into the radio station, I saw a dead skunk, and then I smelled a dead skunk, and then I'm like 2 miles away from it and still smell it in the studio. Good Lord. It's Evan Paul on the radio with Riley Green and Change My Mind on Taste of Country Nights.
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0: New country there. That's Lainey Wilson featuring John Mayer. It's called Phone Keys Wallet. It's on Taste of Country Nights. Well, in your wallet, how about we get you a $500 prepaid Visa gift card? 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

Nate Smith there with Whiskey on You on Taste of Country Nights. What you got in your coffee cup there? Should I be concerned? Thanks for having us on. It's Evan Paul. Here's Dustin Lynch with Easy to Love, Taste of Country Nights. Buffy.

0: I got Jason Aldean with me on Taste of Country Nights. Let's talk about how you met Brantley Gilbert and how he wrote My Kind of Party.
1: Yeah, so the way I kind of met Brantley was when we got ready to cut the My Kind of Party album, my producer was like,

0: you know, check out these songs. And he sent me Dirt Road Anthem and My Kind of Party. And Brantley had written both of those. And I guess he had recorded them or something. And but it was, you know, he was still kind of underground. He was in Georgia, kind of doing more of a local kind of thing. He hadn't moved to Nashville, didn't have his record deal, none of that kind of stuff. And, I mean, I remember hearing the demo to My Kind of Party, and it sounded like he cut it in his bathroom. You know what I mean? So it was not like, it was just like a demo version of the song.
1: Worked all week, cleaned up, clean cut, and clean shaved. I got the cover off the 68.

That is Tucker Wetmore. That song gets the blondes fired up, man. It's Evan Paul on Taste of Country Nights with a brand new song that we needed. We needed the song. It's Dan and Shay, Say So.

0: and Shay is called Say So on Taste of Country Nights. By now, you've probably seen the grandpa that got attacked by a bison at Yellowstone National Park. It launched him like 25 feet in the air. It looked like he was dancing to Cotton Eye Joe while he was up there upside down. Anyway, grandpa's okay, and I'm glad that this is the news, but it should be the news. Yellowstone National Park officials say that bison that tossed the grandpa into the air will not be euthanized. Management will take no action against the wild animal, as they should. They shouldn't do anything. That wild animal's living in Yellowstone Park, and the guy got too close. You know, you mess around, you find out. But that's a good relief that the bison is going to stay put. Coming up next, Taylor Swift's got a brand new one. I'll play that, and Randy Houser as well with Back in the Bottle. Have you heard that one yet? It's coming up on Taste of Country Nights.
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Thomas Rhett after all the bars are closed. I saw Thomas Rhett's on a road trip with his kids, and he said he's trying to teach them young that the only thing you need on a road trip is to-go Chili's. Hey, it's Evan Paul on top of a brand new hour of country music coming at you. Megan Maroney, Ella Langley, all coming up next. Now Jelly Roll, Taste of Country Nights. Hi.

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They'll be glad they did. More new country hits are on 94.9 The Bull.

0: Taste of Country Nights with Evan Paul. I got Megan Maroney on the show. Give me a fun fact about yourself that not too many people know.
1: It's actually like a known thing within my like team. Like on tour, I can only get sunflower seeds on the last day of the run because I make myself sick from how I can't stop eating them. It's so embarrassing. But like, I will make myself sick because I eat a whole chunk.

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0: That is John Morgan. It's called Kid Myself on Taste of Country Nights. I just want to take a random moment to shout out all the veterans out there, all the soldiers that have gone to war for us, including my own grandfather. He's 101 years old and still telling jokes. He was in World War II and has a great story that he always tells me about how he was, he's in the Navy. His group was commissioned to go and drop off already detonated bombs into the ocean. And he couldn't go on one of the journeys because he was playing baseball for the Navy. And the boat that went out, one of the bombs was not dismantled yet, and they ended up dying. My grandpa was supposed to be on that boat, but he's still with us today. Shout out to all those that fight for our country and that have paid the ultimate price for us to be free in America, where we love country music. And I got more of it coming up for you next on Taste of Country Nights with Evan Paul.
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Cole Swindell there. Now he's settling down, got a baby at home and everything. Taste of Country Nights, another country artist with a new baby at home, Lauren Elena. Here she is with Chase Matthew. It's All My Exes, Taste of Country Nights. Another

Man, I was stuck at a car dealership the other day getting my wife's car fixed, and they kept playing all these songs that I'd never even heard of on their loudspeaker. Then this one came on. Well, I started going nuts.

0: Low Cash on Taste of Country Nights. It's now time for Zach John King, Get to Drinking, and we want to send our prayers to Zach John King as he gets over the loss of his father. He canceled a couple weeks of shows to mourn the death as well. Here's Get to Drinking on Taste of Country Nights.
1: Now

0: New country there from Zach John King. That one's called Get to Drinking on Taste of Country Nights. I'm Evan Paul. Let's get a look at what's trending in country music news at tasteofcountry.com. If you're keeping up, we kind of knew that Riley Green owns some land in Alabama, and we knew it was about 600 acres, but Riley Green was just on the Theo Von podcast, and he revealed he now owns 1,780 acres of land. It all connects in Alabama. Now, I did the math. That's 1,300 football fields worth of land, two New York City Central Parks worth of land, all belonging to Riley Green. What does he do with all that land? 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

0: Jason Aldean, a.k.a. Jason Aldine Williams. Don't tell on me on Taste of Country Nights. It's Evan Paul. Don't tell on me. I might have something in my coffee to keep me going tonight. Riley Green's coming up. I got Co Wetzel on the way. Now it's Jordan Davis on Taste of Country Nights.
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0: Riley Green, Think As You Drunk on Taste of Country Nights. Don't hate the messenger. I'm just the one telling you this. It's not my fault, but guys, the Home Depot has already put out their Halloween collection. Yeah, already. It's July. They've unveiled the complete spooky season collection, and you can buy, they got a 12-foot skelly, the 11-foot mummy, or the 8-foot plant monster. They have 3-piece animated gremlins. It's getting to the point in America where we just need to have all things for all holidays constantly on sale. You know, we should be selling stuff for Christmas in February and for Thanksgiving in March. Like, why not? We're already almost there. Hang on to your britches. I got Luke Combs, Scotty McCreary, and Ashley McBride coming up next on Taste of Country Nights.
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Thanks for hanging out tonight. Taste of Country Nights with Evan Paul. Now, I've only been to a couple weddings in my life, but I always like hold my breath when they say if anybody objects, you know, I'm like, please, nobody say anything. Here's a song that's pretty interesting that involves weddings. Water at a Wedding. It's from Graylin James. It's on Taste of Country Nights.

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1: Yes, I'm out here with my husband, and we have our kiddie pool still blown up from earlier today where our kids are swimming. We got our feet in it, and we're sitting outside right now. Can you play Bottle Rockets, the Scotty McCreery song with the Hootie and the Blowfish there?
0: Oh, I love that song. Yes, I can play that. Give me about 5 minutes. I'll get to it coming up next. How about that? Now it's Dylan Marlowe, Dylan Scott's boys back home on Taste of Country Nights. Yeah.

0: Nights with Ashley McBride. You get a lot of tattoos, you know, and you're friends with Jelly Roll. Would you ever get any face tats?
1: I feel like if I had a face tattoo, that we might look at and go, she made a mistake. Like, you know, like it's that way sometimes with like leg tattoos. You'll see one and go, yeah, that fella made a mistake. Like, I know where I can and can't pull them off right now.

0: That is new country from Ashley McBride. It's called What If We Don't on Taste of Country Nights. That's what I say to my wife when she's like, can you do the dishwasher? I'm like, well, what if we don't? 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
13: 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Thank you.
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It's called Who Told You That? 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

Thomas Rhett recently earned his star on the Nashville Walk of Fame, as he should. Now, maybe he could die a happy man. Here he is on Taste of Country Nights.

0: sunshine, country music, cold drinks, and a little red, white, and blue. She country and she knows
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0: Ella Langley, of course, with Choosing Texas on Taste of Country Nights. A Maryland animal shelter is celebrating after its longest resident dog. This dog was just living there for 7 years. It got adopted. Apparently, the dog has been at the animal shelter so long that it has two names. His name is Kylo Jace, and the new owner spent several months building trust through regular visits. This guy put in work, kept coming up to the animal shelter to visit with the dog, helping him adjust to his future home before the adoption. And shelter staff say the long-awaited adoption marked an emotional milestone for everybody involved. And that dog got out of jail, man. He busted out. He was in there for 7 years. Good for him. And good for the guy that adopted him. That's awesome. Hang on. Shaboozy is coming up next, along with Stella Lefty and Boston. That's a great track everybody's talking about. That's coming up on Taste of Country Nights. Speeding while driving gives you less time to react. Another car could turn out in front of you. A pedestrian could be walking their dog. Follow the speed limit to keep them safe. Speeding catches up with you. Paid for by NHTSA.
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Corey Kent, Co Wetzel. That's Rocky Mountain Low on Taste of Country Nights. It's Evan Paul. I got the brand new John Party that everybody's talking about. Boots Off. That's coming up in less than 10 minutes. Let's play this one on the jukebox, shall we? A bar song. Shaboozy is on Taste of Country Nights. My big

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Hey, coming up next, we're going to talk about what's trending in country music news at tasteofcountry.com. It involves Riley Green, ladies. That's after John Party and Boots Off on Taste of Country Nights.

0: New country, that's John Party and Boots Off on Taste of Country Nights. I'm Evan Paul. Let's get a look at what's trending in country music news at tasteofcountry.com. If you're keeping up, we kind of knew that Riley Green owns some land in Alabama, and we knew it was about 600 acres, but Riley Green was just on the Theo Von podcast, and he revealed he now owns 1,780 acres of land. It all connects in Alabama. Now, I did the math. That's 1,300 football fields worth of land, two New York City Central Parks worth of land, all belonging to Riley Green. What does he do with all that land? 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
15: My mom is a veteran and she was injured in the line of duty.
16: I hurt my leg in a training accident when she was only 2 years old.
15: She had 7 different surgeries over the span of 9 years, and there were tons of complications.
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1: In at number three on your Taste of Country Nights top three most requested, that's Josh Ross and Hate How You Look. In at number two, I swear, Kenny's voice, his songs are just timeless. Every time you hear one, it just makes you feel comfortable. That's probably why this one's already number two on the most requested countdown. It's Carry On for Kenny Chesney on Taste of Country Nights.

That is your number one most requested song at the radio station for the entire day. Ella Langley and Morgan Wallen, I Can't Love You Anymore on Taste of Country Nights. I just thought you should know that.

0: New country there from Jacob Hackworth. That one's called What Took You So Long on Taste of Country Nights. It's Evan Paul, and this is how I know I'm a lawn guy. I love taking care of my yard, making it look good. I keep having a reoccurring dream that my neighbor next door's lawn looks better than mine, and I wake up and I get so mad. I'm like, how? He doesn't do anything. He doesn't put anything down. No fertilizer, nothing. He doesn't anything. Doesn't even barely mows it. I have a, that's the dream I have. That's like my worst nightmare is, you know, when you're in competition, when you're a suburban dad, you're in competition for the best lawn. You know, you got to be keeping looking fresh. So what a nightmare I've been having lately. Coming up next, I got brand new country from Jelly Roll called Hands Up. Hang on for that. It's Taste of Country Nights with Evan Paul. 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

0: What's up, y'all? This is Jelly Roll, and I sing songs that play on the radio, so you don't have to hear Evan Paul karaoke them. That's right. Thanks for listening to Taste the Country Nights with my boy, Evan Paul.
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1: Max McNown, that's Better Me For You on Taste of Country Nights. We are cooking through the second shift. And when I say cooking, I don't mean burning popcorn in the work microwave. It's moving fast. Here's Bailey Zimmerman, Where It Ends on Taste of Country Nights. 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
1: Hey, if someone asks you what the bull is all about, just tell them to listen. 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

0: Feast of Country Nights, Evan Paul with Cody Johnson. On a scale from 1 to 10, how prepared are you for doomsday?
1: Oh, 10. So everything on my ranch has a generator. Everything's got a backup generator.
0: Wow.
1: Every freezer, everything.
0: Beautiful, like, yeah.
1: But I can live off my land if I wanted to.
0: Yeah, okay.
1: That's what everybody's like, I want to store beans and I want to store spam. I'm like, no. I'm just going to go harvest an animal and we'll have fresh meat.
0: I'm out here eating mosquitoes.
1: Yeah. Yeah. We just grilled up some freaking grasshoppers.
0: Yeah, baby.
2: He's a ranch hand in a pinch, man. Hotter than the red on a cattle brand. Because she's a gold digger with a quick trigger. A cast iron skillet swinging lid flipper.

0: Want my horseback.
1: That is new Cody Johnson. I love that one. It's called Horseback, Taste of Country Nights. How about this? A $500 prepaid Visa gift card just for being nice. You just have to be a nice person. Be a good person. That's all it is. 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It's called Hall Pass Cash. We got it available for you to help get them kiddos back to school. Or, like I always say, we're not going to be watching, so you can spend it on whatever you want. We just have to say it's for Hall Pass Cash, just for purposes, you know? Hang on. It's Evan Paul coming back with Lainey Wilson, Phone, Keys, Wallet, next on Taste of Country Nights.
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4: Hey, it's Tuesday, everybody. Welcome to show number 1656. It's After Midnight. I'm your host, Granger Smith. I'm so glad you're with me. Keep that dial right here because I got some good news coming up. I'll read that for you. And then Ann Hudson's coming in here with some Nashville news to read that for you. All this here, you know, with a whole bunch of good country music. We're here till the sun comes up, but it begins right at hour number one. Let's go. It's After Midnight.
5: I

0: A New Jersey funeral home recently sought help from the public to locate any relatives of 92-year-old Carmela Polamini after her passing, leading to an overwhelming response. Neither the funeral home nor local authorities have been able to find any surviving family, but a flood of offers of support from the community has ensured that she will receive a dignified farewell. The funeral home continues to receive numerous offers of assistance and messages of condolence, and her service is expected to be well attended. That is good news.
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0: Hey, Granger Smith here. 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

So I got a topic I want to discuss next hour. What's your favorite season of the year? And do you have a story? Tell me why. We'll talk next hour. 866-607-8383.

0: 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Just headed into the office. 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Thanks, man.
1: Well, thank you, Ricky. 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Beautiful place you live there. 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

0: Ann Hudson coming in with the latest Nashville updates. And what do you have for us today?
1: Okay, Granger, did you ever have a wardrobe malfunction on stage when you were performing? Because Russell Dickerson had one. Wait till you hear how he handled it. Coming up in your Nashville news next.

0: from Nashville's Music Row. It's Ann Hudson.
1: I mean, look, if you're an entertainer, it's bound to happen. You're going to have a wardrobe malfunction occasionally, and that's exactly what happened to Russell Dickerson. He was on stage performing when he realized his zipper was down mid-concert.
2: My bad. I'm sorry. This is a family-friendly event. I know. I'm sorry. I thought that was our new handshake.
1: I mean, look, you got to roll with it, and that's exactly what he did. For the love, Ella Langley, man, popping off. They just came out with the streaming numbers, and she has the most streamed song in all of music so far in 2026 with over 570 million streams. Just to put it in perspective, Olivia Dean's song, Man I Need, is at 340 million streams. I mean, she is killing it by like leaps and bounds. Good for her. And that's obviously for her song, Choosing Texas.
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8: 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It's more common than you think. 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
5: Welcome to Tuesday. Everybody's After Midnight. I'm Granger Smith, your host. Whatever the reason you're up late or up early, I'm grateful for you. Keep that dial right here because I got this question coming up. What's your favorite season of the year? I want you to call me and give me the reason why. 866-607-8383. I've also got Earl Nibbles Jr., the country boy, coming in here with a dumb criminal story. A bunch of good country music on the way. It's hour number two. It's After Midnight.
6: She

0: Thanks so much for staying up with us. This is After Midnight with Granger Smith.
1: All right, topic of the hour. We've been asking this question. What do you think is your favorite season of the year? I'm looking for your phone call. 866-607-8383.
2: Hi. Summer is my favorite holiday. I live in Northeast PA, and we don't have a really long summer. So the warm weather is really important.
1: Yeah, it's interesting you say that. We live in Texas where we have a very, very long summer, and we have a very short fall. And so for the same reason, I love fall. I'm not saying that's my favorite yet. I'm not declaring my favorite yet, but I love fall. And partly because it's so short where I live, you have to soak it up. 866-607-8383.
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0: Ranger. This is Carl Peters. And I'm calling, man, just to say, hey, I want to thank you, man, for the good music that you keep me going with all night long. I'm a patrol supervisor for a security company here in Las Vegas, Nevada. Keep your good music coming, man.
1: Appreciate you, Carl. 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

These squatter stories are becoming all too common. Earl has got another one in for today's dumb criminal story. He'll be in to share what went down coming up next.

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1: I'm Earl Dibbles Jr. I'm a country boy. 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I got a story to prove it. You've heard the stories of squatters moving into someone's unused, being knocked rid of, but this is a new one. Two squatters accused of unlawfully moving into a Queens duplex are suing the owners, asking to vacate the $1 million home. The owner and her husband spent about $500,000 renovating the home before putting it up for rent, but someone broke in and changed the locks. 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What? That's just dumb.
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6: Hey, thanks for starting your Tuesday here with me on After Midnight. Y'all, what's up? I'm Granger Smith, your host. I have some things that went down on this day in history I want to talk about coming up, plus some Nashville news with Ann Hudson. She's going to talk about her favorite stars out there in Nashville and what they're up to. All of this here early on a Tuesday. I'm glad you're with me. Keep that station here.

0: talking about history. And he's even got the diploma to prove it. It's time for This Day in History on After Midnight with Granger Smith.
1: On this day, July the 21st, 1861, First Battle of Bull Run, the first battle of the U.S. Civil War. 1865, Wild Bill Hickok fights his first Western showdown when he shot Dave Tutt dead in the Market Square in Springfield, Missouri. 1969, Neil Armstrong becomes the first person to set foot on the moon at 2:56 a.m. 1996, The Daily Show, hosted by Craig Kilborn, premiered on Comedy Central in the U.S. 2007, the final Harry Potter book was released. 2011, NASA's space shuttle program completes its 135th mission. Some famous birthdays include comedian and actor Robin Williams, actor Josh Harnett, and actor Don Knotts. Those are just a few things that went down on this day in history.
0: Thanks for staying up all night here on After Midnight with Granger Smith.
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1: 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I had the chance to sit down with Steven Rinella. 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
10: 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I've been real fortunate. Like in Alaska, you can't hunt sheep without a guide unless you have a relative that lives there. My brother's been in Alaska for 25 years or something. Periodically, I'll be able to go sheep hunting and we just go. I can just go with him, you know. And man, that's like, it's the epitome of mountain hunting. Another favorite for me would be like hunting mule deer during the rut in late November is just a blast.
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0: Good morning. 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

0: or you just... 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
1: See you around. I'll be your show up in some parking lot. I just... 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I got it. We play at the same pumps, flip to the same stations. The same... We just needed some time.

0: Next up, Ann Hudson joining us to dish out some Nashville news. Ann, what's on deck?
1: New album alert, Granger. Any guesses? I got you. Coming up in your Nashville news next.

0: enough.
1: Here's what's new in Nashville. 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
2: So I always love a new album announcement, especially from new up-and-coming artists that are kind of like taking over, and that's in the form of Gavin Adcock. Have you seen him live yet? I got to see him in a small intimate show amongst a bunch of different artists, and I'm telling you, the crowd went insane, like a next level insane for him over all of the other ones. So this is his third album in 3 years. He said the last 5 years of his life has just been the wildest time. He says he's been through

0: nearly everything a person could imagine and writing songs and living on a tour bus. So through all of that, he's excited to release the new album called The Day I Hang It Up. And it's coming out on October 2nd. For the love, Ellen Langley, man, popping off. They just came out with the streaming numbers and she has the most streamed song in all of music so far in 2026 with over 570 million streams. Just to put it in perspective, Olivia Dean's song, Man I Need, is at 340 million streams. I mean, she is killing it by like leaps and bounds. Good for her. And that's obviously for her song, Choosing Texas.
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15: 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Trust in the Lord with all your heart. Lean not on your own understanding. I was trusting in myself. I was making good money. I was idolizing the lifestyle. I was putting everything on my shoulders, saying, I'm doing all of this. I'm creating all this. I'm thinking about all this. I'm doing all this. And then Granger decided to leave touring. Parker decided to leave to go to Washington, D.C. It's like a lot of different moving parts here, but sure. Parker left Yee, so I had to run Yee myself. Granger was leaving music. And so, you know, I had to deal with that. And I was like, all right, cool. I'm just going to get up earlier. I'm going to work out harder. I'm going to do 3 workouts. I'm going to, you know, time block all this. And then I just broke down and I was like, Lord, the Lord broke me down. I broke down. Lord, save me. I can't do this. I thought I could. I need you.
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6: 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It's After Midnight. Third Shifters, thank you for keeping America rolling 24-7. I'm grateful for you, and I got this question. I want you to weigh in on it. What's the best sport in America? The best sport in America. Let me know. 866-607-8383. Plus, Earl Dibbles Jr., the country boy's got a dumb criminal story to tell us. And all this weaving in a whole bunch of good country music. It's After Midnight. Hour number 4 starts right now. Hey, it's not-

Asking this question, we're going to talk about this in two songs. What's the best sport in America, in your opinion? Let me know. 866-607-8383.

0: Thanks so much for staying up with us. 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
1: All right, asking this question, topic of the hour, what's the best sport in America? And I say that because we're coming right out of this World Cup stuff, and you can clearly see that it's the most popular sport, soccer is, in the world, but it's not in America. So what is it here? What do you think? 866-607-8383.
2: Well, I think that it depends on the person and what sports they like best. My son taught me all about football, baseball, hockey, basketball, you name it. And I don't know, I got to like in a lot of different sports, but I think football was my favorite. Thank you. Have a nice one. Bye.
1: Yeah, it's interesting. Thank you for the call. For context, you didn't even mention soccer. That's interesting, right? And I know you say it depends on the person, and it does, but I'm asking y'all, what is your opinion? 866-607-8383.
3: 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I'm actually a rideshare driver. It listens to you pretty much every night for pretty much the entire year. And on your question about which sports league's better, I think it's still men's college basketball. With all the NIL stuff ruining college sports, we found out March Madness tournament, doesn't matter how much money you spend on the best players, it still doesn't buy you through that tournament. So I think men's college basketball still, where you'll see elite competition regardless of how much money is being spent. The teams that aren't spending money sometimes are beating the guys that have the $5 and $10 million players, like BYU last season with A.J. DeBonta bounced in the first round of the tournament. I think it's one of the only sports you still can't cheat in when it comes to how much money you can throw at the sport.
1: Yeah, that's a good point, because I think what we look for in our favorite sport partly is integrity. We want to see character and integrity. We don't want to see someone just buying everything, you know. No one likes that. 866-607-8383. What's your favorite sport in America?
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1: Hey, Granger Smith here. 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
1: I don't know if you were looking at me or not. 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

0: My name is Frida. I work the night shift at a retirement resort community in Tucson, Arizona. And I'm just calling to say good morning.
1: Thank you so much, Rita. I appreciate your good work, and I'm glad you listen to After Midnight while you do it. This is-

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You know, for years I read my kids the story about Crying Wolf, the boy that cried wolf. Turns out that that's a real story, and that will get you actually in jail. Hang on. When you hear Earl tell you about this boy crying bear, coming up next.

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1: I'm Earl Dibbles Jr. I'm a country boy. I'm an honest boy, too, and crime don't pay. I got a story to prove it. See, a man in Ohio has been popped for falsely reporting a bear attack just so he can get help getting out of the woods. According to the criminal complaint, the first responders were called Friday morning to help a lost man get out of the woods of West Virginia. They were told the man was injured and stranded while yelling, "Hey, please help me!" And then he added that he was being attacked by a bear. After a two-hour search, crews found him, and he was extremely intoxicated. You know where he's headed now? Jail. How dumb is that?
0: Thanks for staying up with us here on After Midnight with Granger Smith.
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5: Tuesday, early risers. What's up? Welcome to After Midnight with me, Granger Smith. I'm your host. I've got some good news I want to read for y'all coming up. Put a smile on your face, hopefully. Plus some Nashville news with Ann Hudson. She's coming in to talk about your favorite stars out there in Nashville and catch you up with their news. Hang tight for all of this early on a Tuesday. We are After Midnight.

0: A New Jersey funeral home recently sought help from the public to locate any relatives of 92-year-old Carmela Polamini after her passing, leading to an overwhelming response. Neither the funeral home nor local authorities have been able to find any surviving family, but a flood of offers of support from the community has ensured that she will receive a dignified farewell. The funeral home continues to receive numerous offers of assistance and messages of condolence, and her service is expected to be well attended. That is good news.
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0: Hey, Granger Smith here. 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
0: 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Just had a chance to sit down with Joshua Broom on my podcast. You heard of this guy? Crazy story. Former porn star and then turned his life around.
12: Not growing up in a home where, you know, there was a mom and dad, my grandmother and grandfather even, they slept in separate rooms. And it's like, I didn't have a visible representation of what intimacy was or looked like. And, you know, as Romans 12 talks about, it's like either being conformed by the world or transformed by the renewing of your mind. And for me, the thought of what intimacy was or looked like was shown to me in the pages of a magazine when I was 13. Mm. And that the feelings and the emotions that were tied to that was like, man, if I replicate what I see, maybe I'll feel what I don't.
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0: Hey, Granger, my name is Cody. I'm calling from Tulsa, Oklahoma. Just calling to see how you are doing. Hope you're having a great night. Have a good one.
1: Appreciate you, Cody. Thank you for calling, brother.

0: Ann Hudson coming in with the latest Nashville updates. Ann, what do you have for us today?
1: Okay, Granger, did you ever have a wardrobe malfunction on stage when you were performing? Because Russell Dickerson had one. Wait till you hear how he handled it. Coming up in your Nashville news next.

0: news from Nashville's Music Row. It's Ann Hudson.
1: I mean, look, if you're an entertainer, it's bound to happen. You're going to have a wardrobe malfunction occasionally, and that's exactly what happened to Russell Dickerson. He was on stage performing when he realized his zipper was down mid-concert.
2: My bad. I'm sorry. This is a family-friendly event. I know. I'm sorry. I thought that was our new handshake.
1: I mean, look, you got to roll with it, and that's exactly what he did. For the love, Ella Langley, man, popping off. They just came out with the streaming numbers, and she has the most streamed song in all of music so far in 2026 with over 570 million streams. Just to put it in perspective, Olivia Dean's song, Man I Need, is at 340 million streams. I mean, she is killing it by like leaps and bounds. Good for her. And that's obviously for her song, Choosing Texas.
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10: Hey everybody, welcome to Tuesday's show. 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
10: We got a story of a couple that didn't know they were having a baby, and all of a sudden, bam, they had a baby. I want to give you all the details coming up. And then this guy got bit by a snake here in America, and it cost him $1.3 million because he got bit by a snake. That's coming up, too. So all that's on the way. Glad everybody's here. All right, let's get started now.
12: Yeah. 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
5: Hey, Bobby.

0: This couple goes on a cruise, and they're on the cruise, and then she has a baby. Didn't know she was pregnant.
1: Oh, my.
0: It's one of these. So they went to Tampa 5 nights, and then they go into labor. Here you go.
2: I had no symptoms at all. Nothing whatsoever. I had no idea.
3: So she's having the pains. She thinks it's cramping. She's like, I've never had such bad cramping. This is so bad. We can't sleep. I'm like, we're not going to get any sleep anyway, so let's just go to the urgent care down the street. And he comes back and he goes, you guys are pregnant. About 33 weeks.
2: Before I gave birth, I felt some flutters, but I didn't think anything of it. I thought it was just like my stomach settling from something I ate. Didn't think it was a human.
0: Go.
1: I had this happen to my friend in college, so... You know, this feels a little more believable because they're in a relationship. They're married. They're, you know, she's got him by her side. Like, she obviously was still having her period, which was what was happening to my friend. She had no symptoms, but it just was a little, we thought she was in denial because she wasn't in a relationship, you know, like didn't have a husband. Yeah, so there was a little more, maybe she was pregnant, but she had convinced herself she wasn't. Sort of thing, but this, you have no reason psychologically to do that. I mean,
0: imagine having a baby and not being able to prep for it at all.
1: At all.
0: Stressful.
1: I know.
0: Just all of a sudden, oh, let's go to the ER. You're in labor. Here's a baby.
1: Mm-hmm.
0: Okay, go home now. You don't even live in the city. Go home now with your baby. You don't believe it?
4: I just don't understand. No. Like, my wife's been pregnant twice. We were very, very, if she'd never taken a test, I would have known. 1,000%. She would have known 1,000%.
0: Everybody's not the same, though.
4: So, but how much smaller is it?
1: Yeah, so my friend, they said she had a deep-set uterus, so it sits further back.
4: But how?
0: And also, you could think you put on 7 to 10 pounds. Your friend had it
1: while she was going to the bathroom. She delivered it herself, and then her mom lived across the street. I just know she delivered it and, like, was carrying it and walked to her mom's, and then her mom drove her to the hospital.
0: That itself, aside, even if she knew she was pregnant, and she delivers the baby by herself and walks it over to her mom, and they go to the hospital, that is a crazy story by itself, even if you take off the part where she didn't know she was pregnant.
4: Does everyone miss their time of the month?
0: They had theirs.
1: I believe, yes. That's how most people know they're pregnant. Like, oh, my period hasn't come.
4: So if you don't have that, you just think, everything's normal.
1: If my period was still coming, I would never think I was pregnant.
0: I have flutters, I don't know, 10 minutes ago on my stomach.
4: that was just from eating.
0: Yes.
4: That was food.
0: Yes. That's from 10 Tampa Bay. They never made it actually on the boat, but they say their unexpected vacation surprise turned into the greatest memory of their lives. As somebody with a baby now, I just can't imagine not having the prep to know a baby's about to be in the house.

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1: We'll debate taking down pictures from your social media. Also, we'll talk to Little Big Town coming up. Also, Eddie has his testosterone checked again after that embarrassing bit that we did months ago. All that coming up, and don't forget our YouTube page at Bobby Bones Show.
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3: We do Tractor every now and then.
1: Just, you know, so
3: there's
1: you
3: a
1: can...
3: moment that I got really sick of Tractor. Like, I just, like, well, if I don't have to sing Tractor anymore, it's not going to hurt my feelings. But then Megan Maroney comes out on the road with us. She's out there for a couple weekends, and she goes, why are you not doing Tractor? I want to hear Tractor. She goes, everybody out there wants to hear Tractor. I want to hear Tractor. I said, okay, well, you're about to come up and sing it with me. And she goes, deal. And then I did it, and she was right.
4: Yeah. The Bobby Bones Show.
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0: Hello, Bobby Bones. My teenager sat me down and asked me to delete a bunch of old Facebook and Instagram posts and photos of them from when they were little. Apparently, their friends have been finding old pictures and videos and bringing them up at school, and my kid is embarrassed by some of them. We're talking about classic parent stuff. Pictures, bath, Halloween costumes, dance recitals, family vacation photos. Stories I shared because I thought they were funny or cute. I understand where they're coming from, but another part of me wonders, do you get to say once it's up if it should stay up? Should I have to delete all these memories of my kids? Signed, social media mom.
1: Okay. Weird.
0: What's up?
1: You can still keep these photos for yourself somewhere. Like, it's not like they're gone forever. Like,
0: so you're saying...
1: I'm saying, yeah, if they would like them down, especially the bath. I don't know what that,
2: that was.
1: That
2: was a weird one.
1: But like, if I was a kid and had the wherewithal, and then I found out my mom had pictures of me in the bathtub, and I'm at a certain age, and that's weird for me, which is just weird in general. You can screenshot whatever you need to do, or make sure you have them in another folder, and you'll have those memories forever.
0: Yeah, what's weird to me is you still get to have the pictures.
1: Yeah. They're just not going to be public for everybody.
0: And if it's that important to you for them to be public to everybody, I think we need to reevaluate what's important to you.
1: Mm-hmm. Yeah.
0: Like, it's okay that that stuff's public if you want it to be. I'm not hating on you for that.
1: And if your kids are fine with it, then that's okay. But if they're suddenly not, then the cool thing to do for them would be like, hey, yeah, thank you for sharing that with me. I'll take the time to remove those.
0: If they said, hey, delete these pictures forever, and maybe you don't even get to look at them, also, that'd be, why? I want to have these for myself. But the fact they're just saying take them down from being public, that feels like you just want people to see more than you care about your kids.
1: Mm-hmm.
0: So, respectfully, I'd say take them down. But you still get to have them, and you can look through them all the time. And every year, it's going to say, on this date, and you can look and be reminded of it on your phone. But yeah, that's weird that she's so worried about taking them off of social media. I'd be irritated if they're like, delete them forever. But yeah, you just get over it. Take them down.
1: You can do it.
0: Reprioritize.
1: Mm-hmm.
0: I'm going to suggest that as well. Reprioritize a little bit. All right, there you go. Close it up.

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1: Guy's out in a garden and gets bit by a rattlesnake, and it cost him $1.3 million. I'll tell you about that. It is a crazy story. Next.
2: Luke Bryan spoke to Bobby about being smart when he records a song he knows may be difficult to sing live.
3: My producer, who's been with me for years, he knows where my voice is supposed to be. We'll go in with a new song, and I'll try to get him, and he's got a note on the guitar, and he's like, this is your note. And I'm like, but I can do it. He's like, and then after the fact, after we had the showdown in the studio, we argue it out, then he always wins.
4: 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The Bobby Bones Show.
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23: Hi, I'm Elton John.
0: In 1981, the first case of AIDS was diagnosed in the United States. 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
1: A guy that went into the hospital because he was bitten by a snake took up all of their anti-venom in the hospital, and they charged him $1.3 million as a hospital bill.
3: Oh, whoa.
1: Yeah, a rattlesnake bit him twice. And so he went into the hospital. They had to do 54 rounds of anti-venom. He's is visiting his family in California. And so he got bit in his mom's garden. It said he thought that the flower had thorns on it, but it was fangs from the snake.
3: Whoa.
23: Ugh.
1: So the snake bit him. He got shortness of breath, a numb tongue. His lymph nodes started swelling. They go to the hospital. They got to do all this anti-venom. And it was all at the hospital. And it was a $1.3 million bill. Does insurance cover that?
3: They part of it.
1: Oh, they also had to helicopter him.
3: Oh, that's a lot too.
1: That's wild. Also, you think it's thorns and it ends up being a snake biting you. I've never been bit by a snake. I've had snakes like growing up that would hit our boots a lot, like strike, and they would just hit your boots and nothing would happen. You just go, oh, I. But I've never been that afraid of snakes because we were around snakes our whole life.
3: Man, I see a snake and the hairs on my back stand up.
1: Same. I see a snake, I don't go walking towards it because by the time I see it, it also sees me and it's freaked out as well.
3: Yeah.
1: So I don't go trying to have any sort of friendship. There's no fellowship with the snake. But I've never been super scared of them because we were around them. Where Lunchbox has a fear of snakes.
24: I mean, I see them on TV. It gives me the heebie-jeebies.
3: Like, TV?
24: Oh, yeah. I'm watching Survivor and they'll show them and I'll tell my wife, tell me when it's off the screen. Tell me when it's off screen. I hate it. Gives me chills just saying the word. Ugh.
1: What is that from?
24: I don't know.
1: You never got bit by a snake?
24: Never got bit by a snake. I mean, I remember in elementary school, we would take a field trip to the snake farm. You want to talk about the worst field trip ever? Because you're just sitting there and they're carrying snakes around. They're like, here, touch it. And you're just like, nope, nope, nope. But you don't want to be the dork that your parents don't sign the permission slip and you just stay at school. So you go. And it was absolutely traumatizing.
1: So is this the trauma from the snake farm?
24: I mean, I hated them before then. I mean, I just always associated.
23: But he couldn't be a dork. He had to go.
24: I had to go. Yeah.
3: Or you're a dork.
24: Yeah.
23: He had to go. Like, if you're terrified of snakes, like
24: if I told my mom and dad, hey, man, I'm terrified of snakes. I'm going to stay back on this field trip. So then I sit in the cafeteria and do worksheets. No thanks.
1: I get that.
24: Because, like, if your friends are like, hey, why didn't you go? I'm scared of snakes. Dork.
3: Hey, dork. Make something else up.

0: I can't even watch them on TV.
1: Yeah.
2: I mean, one of my worst nightmares ever was when I was a kid. I had a dream that snakes started crawling out of everywhere, and they were strapping me to the bed, and I couldn't get out. They were crawling out my nose, out of everything on the ceiling, and it was just like, I woke up screaming. Never forget it.
0: What if something happened to you before your memory was really working?
2: I mean, there was a time.
0: Oh, here we go.
2: We went to go take pictures in the Blue Bonnets.
0: How old were you?
2: Man, I was maybe 5, 6 years old. And we drove to some state park. And I went running through the Blue Bonnets. And something bit me on my butt. And I was like, I got bit by a snake! I got bit by a snake! And my parents throw me back in the van. And they're about to suck the venom. My dad was. And he rushes me to the hospital in that area. And they're like, oh, there's nothing we can do for it. And we go to some other hospital. Turns out it's just bull nettle.
1: Nope, so it wasn't a snake.
2: No snake bite. But
0: I wonder if that, though, the fear that it might have been a snake and your parents freaking out in the van and your dad going to suck your butt, that if all of that scared you to always be afraid of snakes.
2: Maybe.
0: If someone offered you a television show about snakes.
1: And you're famous.
0: And you had to hold them, and would you do it?
2: Yep.
0: Okay.
3: Yeah, he'd be.
2: I don't know how I'd do it.
3: He's not going to be.
2: I don't know. I mean, I wouldn't sleep for 6 months afterwards.
1: But he can't look scared while he's holding it, right? Because he's terrified.
2: I would be.
3: Like, even right now, he looks
2: like
3: scared.
2: I don't like it. Like, I'm telling you, I got chill bumps.
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0: And now let's play Bailey Zimmerman. Here is Chevy Silverado.

0: me something good.
1: A 9-year-old is being called a hero after a terrifying moment in his backyard. Let's talk about that next. It has a great ending. It's Tell Me Something Good. Eddie has it next.

0: Stapleton revealed his approach to choosing singles.
1: I do like to be, for lack of a better word, disruptive, you know, like, and do things that are maybe a little harder to sell or maybe different enough.
2: Yeah, why would you do that? Do you ever pick one that you think will be, yeah, this one sounds like a traditional radio single? Because you do constantly put out songs that go number one that don't sound like other songs that have gone number one.
1: Well, I think that's the only thing that you can have to differentiate yourself from something that sounds like everything.
3: Yeah. 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

0: How about that?
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0: look at those guys. 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
0: awesome.
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0: You can hear my talk with Little Big Town. 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

0: Lonnie is 9 years old, lives in Colorado, and he was walking outside his family's house, and they have a swimming pool. Looks in there. What does he see? His little sister. On the bottom of the pool, he goes, oh my gosh. He jumps in, grabs his little sister, pulls her out. Turns out she was down there for at least 20 seconds. But then calls the parents. Parents call 911. Because of his quick actions, his sister was saved.
1: Wow. Yes.
2: Because another minute and a half.
0: That could have been so bad.
2: Lack of oxygen. Yeah, so bad. Yeah, I mean, that's a scary one.
0: It's scary. And then the police department, they gave Lonnie an award. It's a life-saving award that they give out to people for saving lives.
2: What was that award?
0: It's just called the life-saving award.
2: Plaque.
3: A piece of paper.
2: Paper.
0: Not sure.
2: Key to the city. Key to every public pool. Great story. That is what it's all about.
4: That was Tell Me Something Good.

0: Story of the day.
1: This story comes to us from California. Two guys broke into a business, stole $100,000 in tools, copper wire, and a couple of vehicles. And a couple days later, one of the cars gets pulled over and is like, "Hey, man, you look like one of the guys at the crime scene." "No, not me." Well, the only problem is they went through the thief's phone. They were taking selfies as they were doing the robbing. And they were on their phone.
2: You got to document, you know?
3: No, why did the thief have pictures of it in his phone? And also, why did he let them in the phone? Don't let anybody in your phone.
4: Like, even cops, if they ask?
3: No.
2: You
3: never.
2: Oh, they have a warrant.
3: You better get... Of course.
2: Okay, well, they
3: you
2: would just...
3: You going through my phone?
4: Man, I feel like I would fall for that. They were like, "Can I see your phone real quick?"
3: Yeah, 2213 is my code. Yeah, 2213, here you go.
2: Maybe they forgot. They took those little memory selfies.
3: What do you mean?
4: The criminals?
2: Yeah, they were taking pictures of the crime
3: still,
2: for memories.
3: Don't let anybody in your phone. Don't let anybody in your phone. And don't blow a breathalyzer.
4: Really? That too?
1: Even oh, never they, do that.
3: Never do that.
1: Never.
3: Okay. And I don't want you to drive drunk.
4: But even if that means go straight to jail?
3: Yes, because sometimes... it will be an inaccurate reading and you weren't drinking, but they have you. I only know that because we've had lawyers say that, so I really don't know. Just don't let them in your phone. Okay? Don't let them in your phone. Okay, there you go.
1: I'm Lunchbox. That's your Bonehead Story of the Day. Bobby
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5: 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Yes, Bobby
3: Bones. There's a story of a woman, and this is a lettuce story making someone sick, but it's not the diarrhea lettuce. She washed her husband's lettuce in bleach.
1: Oh. Oh.
4: She's trying
2: to
4: kill him.
2: So when he ate it, did it taste like bleach?
3: Clip.
7: A Florida woman sent her husband to the hospital after washing salad vegetables with dish soap and bleach because she feared a parasite outbreak in the United States. The woman said she had seen warnings online claiming that produce was contaminated with parasites. Wanting to protect her family, she placed lettuce in a strainer, sprayed it with Dawn dish soap, and added a cap of bleach. She then rinsed the vegetables and used them to prepare a salad with Parmesan cheese, croutons, and shrimp. However, she noticed that a small amount of foam was still visible on the lettuce. Instead of eating it herself, she asked her husband to try the salad first so she could see whether he had any unusual reaction. Later that night, the husband began vomiting and developed other symptoms. He was rushed to the hospital for treatment.
2: Oh my goodness.
3: So,
2: okay,
3: so she was trying to fight the parasite.
2: Yeah, right, but I thought she was trying to poison him. I thought this...
3: She was trying to kill the poop parasite off the lettuce.
2: Mm-hmm.
4: What about the whole her letting the husband try first?
3: That's weird. That's like someone taste testing for you to see if it's poison.
4: Right.
3: That's weird. That's from Hot News 622. Funny story. Because you do think, how can I clean this better? I just think bleach going on or around anything that you eat, that would be a no. Just don't eat it at all.
2: Mm.
3: Have you guys eaten less vegetables because of the parasite?
2: Yes.
4: Yes.
1: No. I don't even think about it.
3: We've been eating a little less vegetable.
2: Yeah.
3: Because if we both go down sick, again, we get a baby.
4: I know, it's trouble.
3: They're going to take care of the baby.
4: I will say that lettuce is kind of my number one that's like gone. Like,
2: and raspberries.
4: But see, raspberries
1: are bad?
2: Well, that's what I heard. And they're vulnerable because of their little, the way there's little pockets inside and they've got fur on them. And the parasite can stick to the... You know how raspberries are furry?
4: Yeah, they're a little furry.
3: I don't like to think about eating a fruit that's furry.
2: Well, but it is. I don't know how else to describe it.
3: I don't eat a lot of raspberries, though.
2: Oh, I love raspberries.
4: They're so good.
3: Yeah.
2: They're delicious, and they're so good for you. But I haven't had any in like a week.
3: Are you being paid by a big raspberry?
4: Yeah, what?
2: No, but I haven't had a raspberry in like a week and a half.
3: Lettuce has got to be the most overrated vegetable. There's nothing to it.
2: Yeah.
3: There's no benefit to lettuce.
4: But it has that crunch.
3: That's the only benefit is the texture.
2: Benefits?
3: No, it's just it's nothing to it.
4: Isn't that water?
2: Wait, which lettuce are you speaking of? Like
3: a head of lettuce. Would you read the health benefits of a regular head of lettuce at the grocery store?
2: So you're talking about iceberg.
3: Romaine.
2: Romaine
1: is good.
3: Or iceberg or whatever you buy that's in a head.
2: Iceberg does not have benefits, I don't think.
3: Yeah.
4: That'd be nothing?
2: Just the crunch.
4: Wow, that's crazy. You would think it's a vegetable.
2: Maybe a little roughage.
3: It adds the L to the BLT.
2: I mean, Bobby, don't you think maybe it gives you a little roughage down there to like help
0: I think it's overrated.
2: Okay.
0: What do you see, Mike?
6: It just says it's great for hydration because it's 95% water, but low-calorie nutrition.
0: Okay, you know what? I'll just drink some water. I mean, a cup of water's got to beat lettuce. Bobby Bones. This is the Bobby Bones Show.

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2: It is crazy how long Little Big Town, it's crazy how long they've been together. By the way, Girl Crush, their biggest song.
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2: They've been together over 25 years. 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
7: Good Tuesday morning. I'm Jeff Rowland at the Shoals Insider News Desk. Here's what's trending this hour in Shoals area news. A female prisoner briefly escaped from the Tuscumbia City Jail on Sunday afternoon, but was recaptured in less than 2 minutes thanks to the quick response of Tuscumbia police officers. According to Tony Logan, who is the city's public safety director, the escape occurred at approximately 1 p.m. Sunday when the inmate climbed onto the roof of the police department while she was in a fenced-in area behind the police station. Logan told the Shoals Insider that the inmate was able to scale the building after a corrections officer briefly turned their back and stepped inside the building for a few seconds. Despite making it out of a secured area, the inmate's freedom was short-lived. The escapee has been identified as 31-year-old Lindsay Nicole Alex Garris, who was charged with theft of property in the first degree and is being held on a $10,000 bond. Logan said she will now have first-degree escape charges added to her list of charges. No officers or members of the public were injured during the incident, and there's no threat to the community. Just a reminder, the Life South Bloodmobile will be at Lowe's in Florence on Thursday, July 23rd from 9 a.m. to 5 p.m. You're up today. That's what's trending this hour. In Shoals Area News, I'm Jeff Rowland of the Shoals Insider News Desk, your news authority.
8: From the Way 31 Storm Tracker Weather Center, I'm meteorologist Amber Kulig. Starting you off on this Tuesday morning, temperatures already in the middle to upper 70s. Couple of areas of some patchy fog, but not as widespread as yesterday. Heading into the afternoon hours today, mostly sunny skies with temperatures topping out in those middle 90s. Feel like temperatures in the triple digits, which is why we have a heat advisory in effect until 8 p.m. this evening. I'm Way 31 meteorologist Amber Kulig.
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2: Number two is Pontoon.
13: On the pontoon.
2: And I was talking to them about if they ever got close to breaking up. I mean, they've been together 26 years. Here you go. Karen and Kimberly from Little Big Town.
14: Bobby Bones. This is the Bobby Bones Show.
2: I guess you guys have been together 25 years now. Is that true?
15: That's 26. That's
2: 26?
15: Yeah.
2: Did you guys ever get close to breaking up?
16: Not breaking up. Mm-mm. No, after my husband died, I kind of wanted to quit.
15: Yeah.
16: But we've never...
15: That was the closest time, I think. Uh-huh. Was probably after he passed.
16: But wasn't because of a breakup or anything. We've never...
2: Do you think just the numbers of it, 25, 26 years, that at some point something like that would happen? But I guess from you, you know, when your husband died, whenever... Because my show's been together for 20 plus years, right? Like, those have been my friends forever.
16: Yeah.
2: And so, you know, when Amy's mom and dad mm-hmm. died, and she was, mm-hmm. and it was like, she was like, I think I'm out. Mm-hmm. And I was like, just go away. Take months off.
16: Mm-hmm.
2: We're going to be here whenever you're back. Is that what happened with you guys whenever you were thinking about, you know, not staying with the group?
16: Well, we weren't very successful at that point. That was before we had a hit. So we were literally driving ourselves around in a van. I think we had moved from a minivan to a 15-passenger van at that point.
15: And we were doing a radio tour.
16: And we were doing a radio tour because we had put out Boondocks. We were about to put out Boondocks. And so we, right after he... Well, I guess we were in the middle of a radio tour when he passed.
15: We canceled a few weeks mm-hmm. of stuff, but then... There were some big opportunities coming. We kind of didn't know how to handle that.
16: Well, they asked me.
15: Yeah.
16: What do you want to do? By that point, I mean, not much time had passed.
15: You weren't ready.
16: I wasn't
15: ready.
16: We
15: should not have done that.
16: But yet, I felt obligated to them because if I stop, that means their three lives stop, and that's not fair. So I went, but yeah, I was a zombie. But like you did for Amy, they just held me together. And sometimes I couldn't show up. Like, I remember there was a very specific dinner. We had a big fancy radio dinner we had up in the Northeast. And I walked in the door and sat down, and I couldn't get any farther than that. And so I just left. And they were always so gracious about that.
15: Yeah, we had like signs to get her out of the room
16: mm-hmm.
15: or, you know, or people wouldn't know. And they'd be like, are you married?
16: Yeah.
15: Or, and then one of us would just interrupt.
16: Yeah.
15: One of the other three of us interrupt the DJ or whatever, because we'd be live on the air.
16: Yeah.
15: And you could just see her heart, you know. And so we had little like things that we did to try to get her out of situations, but it was too soon.
16: But okay.
15: At the same time, we were together.
16: Yeah, we were together.
15: And we were family.
16: I remember driving up the Pacific Coast Highway
15: a
16: few weeks afterwards, and I was just laid out in the back seat of the 15-passenger van, just
15: crying.
16: And they drove. They took the three of them. Usually it was all four of us taking turns driving. I didn't drive at all at that point. They three switched around, and we went all the way up the coast, stopping at radio stations a long way. Sometimes I made it inside, and sometimes I didn't. But it was all okay, and they just covered for me and literally picked me up off the floor. And it's a beautiful picture of friendship, what they did for me. They were my family. I also had my family in Georgia who had carried me along and lifted me up, but they were right there beside me, physically toting me along. Bobby
2: Bones. Yeah. More with Little Big Town in just a second, but the song they talked about as their first big hit ever. Here's Boondocks from Little Big Town on The Bobby Bones Show.

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1: I was still talking with Little Big Town, and I was talking about how much longer they'll be a band and how they may have offended Luke Bryan recently. Here you go.
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1: How much longer do you think you guys have? Can you do another 20?
4: Depends on the day,
1: Bobby.
4: Can you
1: do another 20?
4: Oh, I'm just going to say it right here. I can't do another 20.
5: Really?
4: We'll be in the old folks' home by then. No, we won't. We're not that old, but we might.
5: I'll be in Palm Springs with the turban on, having a dirty martini. I don't know where the rest of y'all be.
4: No, I'll be making biscuits and jelly.
1: Occasionally coming back to the Opry or your theater in Branson. Those are the two things. That's what Brett Eldridge and I have always said. It's one of my best friends. It's like, dude, one day when it's over for both of us, we're just going to go to theater in Branson. We're just going to live there and do our thing.
5: Do your thing.
4: I love it.
5: That was one of our first shows, Branson. And we opened up for George Jones.
4: Mm-hmm.
5: And I think I have that ticket stub somewhere.
4: We were in a green minivan and we loaded
5: in our merch.
4: In our own merch.
5: And then we only owned one guitar and Philip broke a string on it. And we had to ask George's crew and band if we could borrow a guitar. And that was like horrifying.
4: Philip used to always break strings.
5: Oh my God.
4: And we only had one guitar. So it shut down the show.
5: We knew we made it was when we got a guitar tech for Philip.
4: Oh yeah, and that was way in. Well, we got two
5: for
4: guitars.
5: For both of the boys. But
1: you got an extra guitar before a tech though, right?
4: Oh yeah. We had two guitars. Then a few years later we had a tech.
5: Then we had four guitars, backups.
1: You know what's a big moment is when you get a bus.
4: Oh yeah.
5: You know what's a big moment? When you lose the bus.
4: It's kind of even bigger.
5: When you get a bus and then lose a deal and you get off a bus and you go back to a van. You talk about humbling. We watched the bus drive off and I said, watch it, y'all. Not going to happen for a while.
4: And it didn't.
5: And we were like, bye-bye.
4: Back to the van.
1: Really?
4: Yeah.
5: That's when you know you want it. You get back in a van, you want it. People need to get in vans.
4: Yes.
5: And drive around. We used to talk about this with Kenny Chesney all the time. Mm-hmm. Like, that life of really road dogging it and it's hard is what makes you.
1: Ever hear a song of yours that you recorded a long time ago and not remember recording it?
4: Yeah, that happened recently.
5: Mm-hmm. What were we listening to one day? And I was like, what is that? And Philip goes, your song.
4: Philip always remembers. He always remembers all the obscure songs that we recorded and never, he listens. I think he listens to us a lot. Like at home, you know? I think he does. That's fine.
1: You're his favorite band?
4: We're his favorite band. He is our number one fan.
5: I forgot the duet that I sang with Luke Bryan that went number one. And we went to the Redbird Games, their charity that they have. And Luke goes, Karen, it was gone. I could not find the verse. And he looked at me, he was so offended. Aww. He was so mad at me. He was like, what do you mean you don't know it? It couldn't come to me. It wasn't there.
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18: They took blood.
1: You have your results?
18: Mm-hmm.
1: Okay. What was your testosterone when we checked it on the show?
18: Do you remember 2?
4: Yeah, 283 or something.
18: 280. Yeah. No. For it to be...
4: At least...
19: 500 would be good. Because isn't that where, like, somebody was?
20: Yeah, I was like 503 or 502. Something.
18: And he was borderline.
19: And he's average.
20: I was average.
19: Bobby was above average.
21: I was way above average.
20: Right, right. And he was way below average.
18: So I just want to tell you guys, this isn't good news.
20: Oh my gosh. Please tell me it went down. Please tell me it went down.
19: Yes. I'm not mature enough to handle if it went down.
21: So you go back to the physical. Are you nervous going in?
18: Mm-hmm.
21: You tell them I need my testosterone to be higher.
18: No. So the doctor's like, all right, well, so what are we doing today? And I said, well, there's a few things. Sinus infection, I got bit by a tick, and I want to see my testosterone.
21: Okay, let's start with the other stuff. Sinus infection, you've had that for months.
18: Yeah.
21: What'd they say?
18: So they said, they looked at my nose and everything, and like, yeah, how long have you been dealing with this? I'm like, months, maybe 5 months. They said, yeah, you definitely have a sinus infection. You should probably take some antibiotics for that.
21: You've not done that, though, at all?
18: Nope.
21: Oh,
18: because, okay. I mean, I'm functioning. It's just like a little bloody snot here and there. And
19: what? Yeah. Whoa. Just a little bloody

0: negative on that stuff.
1: Great. Good.
2: You said it was bad news.
0: All good.
3: Great. Okay, so now the testosterone.
1: The man part.
0: The bad news about the testosterone is I told her about how we did a whole bit, and I do have results. She's like, let me see your results. This was from April, I believe, so she looks at the results. She said, I really don't want to test you on this yet.
4: Why?
0: Let's give it 3 months.

0: I may get on medication for high blood pressure at the age of 47.
1: Did your family, your dad have it?
0: Yes.
1: Yeah.
2: So.
0: And I'm borderline diabetic.
3: Oh my gosh.
0: Like, dude, this is.
3: You are a wreck.
2: What causes? Is That's it a great question. Stress and salt? What? I don't know. I'm
1: also
2: ignorant to high blood pressure.
1: Genetic a bit too, right?
0: Well, yeah. I mean, my dad's family all had high blood pressure, strokes. My brother just had a stroke, high blood pressure.
1: Oh, but was that because of, you know, what they're eating, how their lifestyle, or was it, is it, will you say if that's genetic?
0: I think it's all the above. I think I have the genetics stacked against me, right? But I think I can balance it by, you know.
1: Yeah, it is. High blood pressure is strongly influenced by genetics. Hereditary accounts for roughly 30 to 50% of your risk. Okay, so what are you going to do?
0: So I have to, I bought a freaking machine and now I have to read my blood pressure every single day and do a log. And then she said, when you come back in, you know, I have an appointment, I don't know, in like 4 weeks, they look at the log and they decide if I have to get on medication or not.
1: Nearly half of U.S. Hispanic and Latino adults live with high blood pressure.
0: Yeah, dude. And she said that's the reason I've been having those headaches. Maybe not even the sinus headaches. The fact that I've been having headaches all over my head could be high blood pressure.
1: Like in your brain?
0: Like, yeah. Yeah. So it's scary. I basically got old when I went to the doctor. Like that. I went from never having any problems. Do you have any health problems? No, I'm good.
1: But that's just you saying it. It's not you actually not having it.
0: Every time I went to the doctor, everything was good.
1: Yeah.
2: So what do you do about borderline diabetes?
0: Just stay away from the sugars. You know, I got to cut out the ice cream.
3: Oh, no. Pizza?
2: Beer?
0: Pizza. Probably the beer.
3: Wine?
0: Ooh, please say no. Maybe
1: the Are you going to really do this, or is this going to be like you're working out and it's like, I'm doing 2-3, but you're doing 0-1?
0: Nah, man, I think it was a wake-up call. I think this was a wake-up call. I got to really change things. Dude, you don't want to go to the doctor and hear that stuff. That means like, that's like I said, my brother had a stroke, high blood pressure. I have a constant headache, high blood pressure.
3: That's why you have a stroke is high blood pressure?
1: Can be one of them.
2: Can be. Wow. But the headache is a feature of that, or that's your sinuses?
0: Probably both. I think the frontal headache is the sinuses, headache in the back, blood pressure.
1: Should we do a GoFundMe? Telethon?
0: We're not there yet.
1: Okay. All right, update.

0: tell me something good.
1: A shelter dog waited a long time for his forever home. The big day arrived. It is a great story if you love animals. Tell me something good coming up next.
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1: with Amy.
2: Tell me something good.
3: So the longest resident dog at a shelter finally got adopted. This dog had been there for 7 years and nobody wanted him. It takes him a long time to trust people. So the new owner visited him at the shelter twice a week for 7 months before finally bringing him home. So that way they could build a relationship. Isn't that really sweet? Mm,
4: it is. And I love that it was a no-kill shelter because they don't last that long otherwise.
3: Mm-hmm.
4: 7 years. Yeah, great one. Good story. That is what it's all about.
0: That was Tell Me Something Good.

0: Evan, aboard the Celebrity Summit with stops in Bimini and Cozumel. Enjoy performances from Riley Green, Chris Young, Lauren Elena, and Randy Houser. Reserve now at Top Shelf.
1: And the thing is, I hate period pieces, and I was worried about it because I was going to be, it's like a lot of people like talking really funny, but they talk normal, like normal English. So it makes it so easy to follow and understand.
0: I didn't go, but Mike told me to watch another Christopher Nolan movie because he did Batman, he did Tenet.
1: Inception.
0: Yeah. So I watched Memento. Did you ever watch that back in the day about the guy who tattoos himself to find his wife's killer?
2: No.
3: Because he has like short-term memory loss or...
0: From his wife's murder.
3: Yeah.
0: Did you just watch it? Did you watch it back in the day?
3: I've seen it before. It's awesome.
0: I give it 4 stars. It's 20 years old, yeah. And I think that hurts it for half a star.
1: A little bit, yeah.
0: Because it's good, but there's like a time period where movies just changed how they look. It's good. So, Memento, I give it 4 stars. I watched 3 movies over the weekend again. When we're just hanging out with the baby, when the baby goes to sleep, I turn a movie on. When the baby wakes up, I pause it. When the baby goes back to sleep, I hit play again. I watched A Real Pain. It has Kieran Culkin, and it has...
1: Jesse Eisenberg.
0: Yeah, he wrote it, too.
3: That's a good one.
0: Yeah, right?
3: I'm surprised
0: you like that. It's all dialogue.
3: I know, but it's so deep.
0: Like you don't like dialogue.
3: I know, but the story behind this is so deep-rooted that like I loved this movie.
1: That movie messed me up.
0: Their grandma died, but she was in the Holocaust back in the day, so they want to go to Poland and see like her life, where she was born, where she was held, and it's a lot of talking. And I literally thought to myself, Eddie will hate this because they talk too much.
3: Look at that, though. I did like it.
0: Yeah. A Real Pain, I give it 4 stars. I thought Kieran Culkin was awesome. Did he win awards?
1: No. Yes, he did.
0: He did?
1: He did, yeah.
0: Yeah, he was so good. And Jesse Eisenberg wrote it.
1: Yeah.
0: How about that? You write it and you give the big role to somebody else. You don't even take it yourself.
3: Right?
0: And then I watched Amateur with Rami Malek. And he is basically in computers, but they kill his wife and he's trying to figure out who did it. And he's not in the CIA, but he, like, you know, he's an amateur. For like a boom boom shoot 'em up, pretty good. I give it 3.5 stars. It was just a little long. I like my boom boom shoot 'em ups to be like 90 minutes.
1: Yeah, because he worked at like a basement, right?
0: Yeah, he's like in a basement. He's just a computer nerd, but he uses those skills because he's an amateur. But we should have a rule. Boom boom shoot 'em ups, 90 minutes. There's no need for longer than that. So those are my 3. Did you watch anything?
2: I watched the five-star weekend with Jennifer Garner on Peacock.
0: Show or movie?
2: It's a show. There's 8 episodes, but they go by fast, I think.
0: Yeah.
2: They did to me. I don't know.
0: So you must have liked it?
2: The length. Yes. So I give it 4 out of 5 houses on Nantucket. For girls.
0: Anyone ever been to Nantucket?
4: No.
0: Seems like you have to have a certain like collared shirt on just to get into that town.
3: Yeah, and a lot of money.
2: Yeah. Y'all won't like it.
0: Okay.
3: Show. Okay.
0: A lot of dialogue for Eddie.
2: At least I'm assuming y'all wouldn't like it. I don't want to put you in a box, stereotype you as like this is not a guy's thing, but I feel like a lot of women would like it. And I would say it takes a few episodes to really get in, and then you kind of get the flow and you're like, okay, I get the dynamic and I need to see this through.
0: I gave mine stars. I never give them stars. I just wrote them as stars. I just read them as stars. What do you give yours again?
2: 4 out of 5 houses on Nantucket.
0: Okay. Memento, 4 tattoos, A Real Pain, 4 Polands.
3: That makes sense.
0: Amateur, 3.5 computer screens. That's on me.
2: In the basement.
0: He works kinda.
2: Also, these movies, I've never heard of them.
0: Me either. I'm like, I go to ChatGPT and I say,

0: I'm in the middle of one right now that's awesome.
1: Are you becoming cool guy movie watcher?
0: No, my wife calls me Mr. Cinema. She walks in and goes, what's Mr. Cinema watching now? No, I'm just rolling along with what ChatGPT tells me to do. And I'm 21, 22 movies in over the past 3 weeks.
2: It just goes to show there's so much out there that we're missing out on movie-wise and probably show-wise too.
0: We've seen all the good shows.
2: I don't know.
0: No, I've watched every good show.
2: Ask chat.
0: We'll do more over on the podcast later today. 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
3: Bones.
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1: They were going on a cruise. Then they had a baby. They didn't know she was pregnant. They had a baby without any idea she was pregnant. Whatever. Within 14 days. Bones. And partnership with Draft on is yours.
2: Bet with DK Sportsbook. Gambling problem? 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

0: Oh my.
1: It's one of these. So it was and then they
2: I had no symptoms at all. Nothing whatsoever. I had no idea.
3: So she's having the pains. She thinks it's cramping. She's like, I've never had such bad cramping. This is so bad. We can't sleep. I'm like, we're not going to get any sleep anyway, so let's just go to the urgent care down the street. And he comes back and he goes, you guys are pregnant. About 33 weeks.
2: Before I gave birth, I felt some flutters, but I didn't think anything of it. I thought just like my stomach settling from something I ate. Didn't think it was a human.
1: Go.
0: I had this happen to my friend in college, so... You know, this feels a little more believable because they're in a relationship. They're married. They're, you know, she's got him by her side. Like, she obviously was still having her period, which was what was happening to my friend. She had no symptoms, but it just was a little, we thought she was in denial because she wasn't in a relationship, you know, like didn't have a husband. Yeah, so there was a little more, maybe she was pregnant, but she had convinced herself she wasn't. Sort of thing, but this, you have no reason psychologically to do that. I mean,
1: imagine having a baby and not being able to prep for it at all.
0: At all.
1: Stressful.
0: I know.
1: Just all of a sudden, oh, let's go to the ER. You're in labor. Here's a baby.
0: Mm-hmm.
1: Okay, go home now. You don't even live in the city. Go home now with your baby. You don't believe it?
4: I just don't understand. No. Like, my wife's been pregnant twice. We were very, very, if she'd never taken a test, I would have known 1,000%. She would have known 1,000%.
1: Everybody's not the same, though.
4: So, but how much smaller is it?
0: Yeah, so my friend, they said she had a deep-set uterus, so it sits further back.
4: But how?
1: And also, you could think you put on 7 to 10 pounds. Your friend had it
0: while she was going to the bathroom. She delivered it herself, and then her mom lived across the street. I just know she delivered it and, like, was carrying it and walked to her mom's, and then her mom drove her to the hospital.
1: That itself, aside, even if she knew she was pregnant, and she delivers the baby by herself and walks it over to her mom, and they go to the hospital, that is a crazy story by itself, even if you take off the part where she didn't know she was pregnant.
4: Does everyone miss their time of the month?
1: They had theirs.
0: I believe, yes, that's how most people know they're pregnant. Like, oh, my period hasn't come.
4: So if you don't have that, you just think, everything's normal.
0: I would, if my period was still coming, I would never think I was pregnant.
1: I have flutters, I don't know, 10 minutes ago on my stomach.
4: That was
1: just from eating.
4: That was food.
1: Yes. That's from 10 Tampa Bay. They never made it actually on the boat, but they say their unexpected vacation surprise turned into the greatest memory of their lives. As somebody with a baby now, I just can't imagine not having the prep to know a baby's about to be in the house.
5: Yeah. Get your Bobby Bones on.
6: It's Bobby.
1: Now let's play Jelly Roll. I am not okay.

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2: We have a listener that's still accepting help from her parents. 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We will talk about that. She feels weird about it. And we'll talk about what we took and for how long. That's coming up.
0: Bobby Bones, hanging with Kelly Clarkson.
3: Did you know before the 40-year-old virgin came out that Steve Carell was going to yell your name at the chest waxing scene?
4: 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I could do nothing to top this.
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5: Good Tuesday morning. I'm Jeff Rowland at the Shoals Insider News Desk. Here's what's trending this hour in Shoals area news. A female prisoner briefly escaped from the Tuscumbia City Jail on Sunday afternoon, but was recaptured in less than 2 minutes thanks to the quick response of Tuscumbia police officers. According to Tony Logan, who is the city's public safety director, the escape occurred at approximately 1 p.m. Sunday when the inmate climbed onto the roof of the police department while she was in a fenced-in area behind the police station. Logan told the Shoals Insider that the inmate was able to scale the building after a corrections officer briefly turned their back and stepped inside the building for a few seconds. Despite making it out of a secured area, the inmate's freedom was short-lived. The escapee has been identified as 31-year-old Lindsay Nicole Alex Garris, who was charged with theft of property in the first degree and is being held on a $10,000 bond. Logan said she will now have first degree escape charges added to her list of charges. No officers or members of the public were injured during the incident, and there's no threat to the community. Just a reminder, the Live South Bloodmobile will be at Lowe's in Florence on Thursday, July 23rd from 9 a.m. to 5 p.m. You're up to date. That's what's trending this hour. In Shoals Area News, I'm Jeff Rowland of the Shoals Insider News Desk, your news authority.
6: From the Way 31 Storm Tracker Weather Center, I'm meteorologist Amber Kulig. Starting you off on this Tuesday morning, temperatures already in the middle to upper 70s. Couple of areas of some patchy fog, but not as widespread as yesterday. Heading into the afternoon hours today, mostly sunny skies with temperatures topping out in those middle 90s. Feel like temperatures in the triple digits, which is why we have a heat advisory in effect until 8 p.m. this evening. I'm Way 31 meteorologist Amber Kulig.
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2: A couple of voicemails. Ray, hit number 5, please.
3: My wife, Desiree, she's being absolutely awesome and Wonder Woman and Supergirl. So she is actively working as a nurse in the hospital while also going to school to be a nurse practitioner, while also training to run a marathon, and then also having to put up with me and all my antics. So she's absolutely wonderful. I just wanted to give her a shout-out, let her know she's appreciated.
2: All right, Desiree, shout-out from your husband. We don't do a lot of those, but the fact that you are working as a nurse, going to school to elevate, and also training to run a marathon, shout out to you. You deserve it. Next one.
4: Hi, I have a question for the group. I am 25 and I'm married, but I am still under my parents' Amazon Prime account. When was the age or the time in your life when you're supposed to get your own Amazon account? Because it's not costing them any extra money for me to be on it. Thanks. Love the show.
2: I don't hate it. I don't hate that she's on her parents' account. It's costing them no extra money. She's benefiting from it. My wife's still on her parents' cell phone plan.
5: Oh, really?
2: That's awesome.
5: That is really cool.
6: So they pay for it?
2: It's on their family plan.
6: Yeah.
2: And she's always saying, we need to be off the family plan. Why?
5: Yeah, it's just our plan.
7: It's working.
2: Yeah.
6: Yeah, that's true. It's taken care of. I mean, I can't.
2: And it's extra and they know it. You're good.
5: I remember my dad saying something like, it's okay. Like there's something that I still like about supporting you a little bit, you know, like it gave him joy to have a little bit of like support as a parent.
6: So what was he doing? What was he paying for
2: that's
6: you?
2: Weird.
5: They gave me his car, like their old car. So we drove that until it was no good.
2: Is there more?
5: Phones were part of it too.
7: Okay, go on.
2: Yeah. We're unraveling here.
5: I think I stopped taking stuff from them at...
6: When you died?
5: 35? I'm 47 now, 35, 36.
7: Wow.
5: Yeah.
7: That is unbelievable.
5: And he loved it. He was just like, dude, just take it.
7: That's pretty.
2: Are you sure he loved it?
5: That's what he said.
2: Or was it fine?
5: I mean, part of sometimes too, like whenever we get in a fight, he's like, well, you still have my car. And I'm like, dad, you're like, don't hold that over my head. But I mean, to him, it felt like a little bit of like, I still can help you if I can. And that's cool. Is that weird to you?
2: 35's old to still have your parents support you. But if he wanted to, I would say it's not that weird, but I feel like he didn't really want to. He was just doing it.
5: It wasn't really even support.
6: It's just more like little gifts.
5: Yeah, it was his Tahoe. You know, it's like, you have a family.
2: He gave you a car. He continued to pay your phone bill.
5: Well, I eventually took over the payments,
2: mm-hmm.
5: You know?
2: I'm sure it's fine. Who cares? But is there more you're not telling us?
5: No, that's it. That's it. Dude, 35, 36, like that's a...
2: Lunchbox is screaming, oh my God, he lived with his parents until he's in his mid-20s.
7: Whoa, whoa, whoa, whoa. But that's not 35.
2: Yeah, but you lived with your parents until your mid-20s.
7: Yeah, but my parents didn't pay for anything.
5: What do you mean? They paid for the house.
6: Rent. You didn't have to pay rent.
2: You lived in your bedroom until your mid-20s as an adult.
6: Like I think after you'd already moved out.
7: Well, I mean, I lived there from almost 22 till 25. I mean, it wasn't like I wasn't, you know, it's not like I was there for my whole 20s. Was there for 3 years, yes, and I contributed to the house, and I did things around the house to help.
2: How'd you contribute to the house?
7: I took care of grandma, so...
5: Just you? No one else took care of her?
7: No, like when they want to go like garage sailing on Saturday mornings and they want to go do things, I took care of grandma, and so that was a big help around the house.
5: He watched grandma.
6: That is a
2: But don't you do that anyway,
6: thing.
2: Just being a good grandson?
5: Yes.
2: Let's say if you lived in town, you'd help with grandma.
7: Yeah, but she lived there. Like, she had dementia, and so she needed someone to be there.
6: Yeah, that's a lot.
7: And
5: did you change her diaper?
7: No, I didn't do that.
5: That would be helping out.
7: But, well, I didn't have to
2: do that. But you didn't move back in to help grandma.
7: Right, I moved back in because I couldn't afford, on minimum wage, to live in a real apartment or anything.
2: Mm-hmm.
7: That was the problem.
2: The only point is you made fun of Eddie for taking a car at 35, but you lived

0: My wife just stays on her family plan because I think it's hilarious.
1: Oh, yeah, because you can easily just...
0: Yeah.
1: We got this.
0: Yeah. Is that why you were on yours? Because it was funny?
1: Yeah, no, it was just convenient. Like,
2: no,
1: you know,
2: that's not the... He's not, it's not the same as you. Okay.
0: I know.

0: tell me something good.
1: A 9-year-old is being called a hero after a terrifying moment in his backyard. Let's talk about that next. It has a great ending. It's Tell Me Something Good. Eddie has it next.
2: Bobby asked Jason Aldean what his favorite Luke Bryan story is.
3: Favorite one is he was out at his house. I guess they were out there shooting skeet or something like that. And the skeet thrower got hung up. And so he's down there messing with the skeet thrower. And that thing lets loose and comes around and hits him right in the forehead. And luckily he had a hat on, it probably would have knocked him out. But it's just that kind of stuff happens to him all the time. It's crazy.
4: 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The Bobby Bones Show.
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2: Tell me something good.
3: Lonnie is 9 years old, lives in Colorado, and he was walking outside his family's house, and they have a swimming pool. Looks in there. What does he see? His little sister. On the bottom of the pool, he goes, oh my gosh. He jumps in, grabs his little sister, pulls her out. Turns out she was down there for at least 20 seconds. But then the call parents, call 911. Because of his quick actions, his sister was saved.
4: Wow.
5: Very lucky that he saw her that quickly. Like 20 seconds.
4: Yes.
5: Because another minute and a half.
3: That could have been so
5: lack
3: bad.
5: Lack of oxygen. Yeah, so bad. Yeah, man, that's a scary one.
3: It's scary. And then the police department, they gave Lonnie an award. It's a life-saving award that they give out to people for saving lives.
5: What was that award?
3: It's just called the life-saving award.
6: Plaque. Piece of paper.
3: Not sure.
5: Key to the city. Key to every public pool. Great story. That is what it's all about.
0: That was

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0: There's a story of a woman. This is a lettuce story making someone sick, but it's not the diarrhea lettuce. She washed her husband's lettuce. And
1: oh.
2: She's trying to kill him.
3: Did it taste like
0: clip?
4: A Florida woman sent her husband to the hospital after washing salad bowls with soap and bleach because of a parasite outbreak in the United States. The woman said she had seen warnings online claiming that food was contaminated with parasites. Wanting to protect her family, she placed lettuce in a green with Dawn dip soap and added a cup of bleach. Oh. She then rinsed the vegetables and used them to prepare a salad with Parmesan cheese, croutons, and shrimp. However, she noticed that a small amount of foam was still visible on the lettuce. Instead of eating it herself, she asked her husband to try this first so she could see whether he had any unusual reaction. Later that night, the husband began vomiting and developed other symptoms. He was rushed to the hospital for treatment.
0: So okay, she was trying to
3: Yeah, I thought she was going to poison him. I thought this...
0: She was trying to kill the food parasite off.
2: What the whole... Her letting the husband die first.
0: That's weird. That's like someone taste testing for you to see if it's poison.
2: Right.
0: That's weird. It's from Hot News 622. Funny story. Because you do think, how can I clean this better? I just bleach going on or around anything you eat. Don't eat it at all.
3: Mm.
0: You guys eating less vegetables because of the parasite?
3: Yes.
2: Yes.
1: No. I don't even think about it.
0: We've been eating a little less vegetable.
3: Yeah.
0: Because if we both go down sick... I got a baby.
2: I know. It's triple.
0: They're going to take care of the baby.
2: I will say that lettuce is kind of the number one that's like gone. Like
3: raspberries.
1: Raspberries are bad?
3: Well, that's what I heard. And and they're vulnerable because of their little, the way there's little pockets inside and they've got fur on them and the parasite stick to the, you know, raspberries. Furry.
2: Yeah, they're a little furry.
0: I don't like to think about eating a fruit that's furry.
3: Well, but it is. I don't know how else
0: to describe. I don't eat a lot of berries, though.
3: Oh, I love raspberries.
2: They're so good.
0: Yeah.
3: They're delicious. And they're so good for you. But I haven't had any in like a week.
0: Are you being paid by a big raspberry?
2: Yeah. What?
3: No, but I haven't had a raspberry in like a week and a half.
0: Lettuce has got to be the most overrated vegetable. There's nothing to it.
3: Yeah.
0: There's no benefit to lettuce.
2: It has that crunch.
0: That's the only benefit is the texture. Benefits? No, it's just one thing to it.
2: Isn't it water?
3: Wait, which lettuce are you speaking of? Like
0: a head of lettuce. A regular head of lettuce at the grocery store.
3: So you're talking about iceberg.
0: Romaine.
3: Romaine is good.
0: Or iceberg, whatever you buy.
3: Iceberg doesn't have benefits, I don't think.
0: Yeah.
2: That'd be nothing?
3: It's just the crunch.
2: Wow, that's crazy. You would think it's a vegetable.
3: Maybe it adds a little roughage.
0: The L to the BLT.
3: I mean, Bobby, don't you think it gives you a little roughage down there to like help?
0: I think it's overrated.
3: Okay.
0: What do you see, Mike?
5: It just says it's great for hydration because it's 95% water, calorie nutrition.
0: Okay, I'll just drink some water. I mean, a cup of water's got to be lettuce.

We're going to play this song from Matt Stahl. You would know Matt Stahl, this former number one. And this song from Neo. And I'm so tired of me. All right, you're going to love this one. This is Matt Stahl, Neo here, Bobby Bones Show, brand new music.

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12: Yeah.
0: Let's talk about some true crime stuff. So this lady was arrested and she was put in a jail because she tried to poison her husband with fentanyl. Oh. And then so she got out on bond and then prosecutors say she tried it again. And so then there's that, but then he still wants to stay with her.
1: Oh my, that's love.
12: Yeah.
0: Is that love?
1: Or confusion or love?
0: Despite the allegations, her husband testified in court he wanted to see his wife and continues to support her. The wife has pleaded not guilty, citing mental disease or defect, and has been ordered to undergo a psychological evaluation.
1: Well, that's obviously.
0: AOL. Don't you feel, at least I feel like if I did something just heinous, I could act crazy enough to get the psych test and fail it.
1: Mm-hmm.
0: Watch.
12: That's more frustrated.
0: Hey, no, watch.
12: Okay.
0: How nice. Crazy now do I look right now?
12: Like,
0: yeah, this guy doesn't go to jail. He just goes to the psych ward.
1: Well, I mean, obviously something's wrong if the minute she gets out, she tries to do it again.
0: So she was initially arrested on attempted murder, conspiracy to commit murder, elder abuse because they're older, and domestic violence, lacing her husband's food and drinks with fentanyl.
1: Mm-hmm.
0: Now she violated the conditions of her release by arranging for a bottle containing about 12 grams of fentanyl to be placed inside her husband's home. So then they revoked her bond.
1: He's her supplier.
0: Amy wants to know where she's getting
1: it. Well, no, I don't know. But they're like, okay, wait. She's like, hey, I'm getting out. Can you drop off that bottle again? Like at that point, I would steer clear from her.
0: And then he's all like, I love her. I want to be with her. That's crazy. I saw a preview. I'm not sure if it's out yet. There's a new Scott Peterson documentary coming out where they are trying to prove he's innocent, and it's that Innocence Project. So Scott Peterson is in jail for the murder of Lacey Peterson, his wife. And if there's anybody I could just look at their face and tell they're guilty, it's Scott Peterson. Yeah, and you can't really do that. So that's not really a skill that people have, but I'm pretty good at it. I can just look at a face and tell if they're a murderer.
1: Aside from looking at him, all signs point to, or at least they've done a really good job convincing us in all these other documentaries that he did it.
0: Like, didn't it just came out, by the way. Scott Peterson, The New Evidence. But we always think they did it till we see the new evidence.
12: He's the one that went fishing, right?
1: Yes. Yeah.
0: I can give you all this, too. Okay. So it came out July 16th and July 17th, so you're able to see an attorney host it. It's on A&E. So here are the best arguments that they make to say he's innocent. Number one, the burglary across the street. This is probably the strongest point they raise. Shortly after Lacey Peterson disappeared, a neighbor's house was burglarized. The defense argues that some witnesses saw the burglary happen December 24th. That's the morning Lacey vanished. If true, Lacey may have confronted the burglars while walking her dog. They argue that could explain her appearance. Witnesses have said they saw Lacey alive. Dozens of people reported seeing a pregnant woman matching Lacey after Scott had already left home. Supporters argue several sightings came from people who seem credible. The boat evidence. Scott bought a small fishing boat shortly before the murder and initially didn't tell many people about it. Supporters say buying a boat itself is not evidence of murder. No blood, no DNA, no forensic evidence tied to the boat at all. Cadaver dogs produced inconsistent results. There is no physical evidence, no blood, no murder weapon, no confession, no DNA proving that Scott killed Lacey. There's the anchor theory.
1: Yeah.
0: Prosecutors argued Scott made a homemade concrete anchor to sink Lacey's body. Police found evidence for only one completed anchor. The question whether one anchor could have kept a body submerged for months is still being asked because the anchor with the size of that, they don't think was enough. The prosecution argued in that, though, that he could have disposed of additional anchors, but then that could have doesn't work in court.
1: Right.
0: The media attention. that he was basically convicted in public before the trial even started because we saw his face and we convicted him based on his face. So the Los Angeles Innocent Project is now, they say that there's additional testing or review that's needed. Duct tape found on Lacey's clothing. Other physical evidence that may contain DNA. Tips that investigators may not have fully pursued. Their position is essentially new forensic testing could either strengthen or weaken the original case. So all that's there. Now there are the other side of that is Scott was having an affair and told his girlfriend that he had lost his wife before Lacey disappeared.
1: Yeah, that part's so weird.
0: I hear you, but dudes lie to women all the time about being almost broken up. Oh, I'm going to marry you as soon as I leave my wife. It's already bad. From what I know nothing. I think he did it. I saw his face. However, that to me says just a skeezy dude.
12: But what about all those coincidences?
0: He was fishing alone on the day she vanished. You liked fish alone?
12: I love fishing alone.
0: He gave changing explanations to police, which is fishy.
12: Well, no pun changed? Off
0: the last one. Yeah. he appeared unusually calm after the disappearance. Can't judge him on that. Look.
1: Lacey's mom says there is no new evidence.
13: Yep.
0: Well, yeah, and it sucks for them. That's their daughter. But I need somebody without a bias.
1: Oh, well, yeah, obviously. It's
0: and daughter, has so much bias.
1: But who knows a son-in-law better than, well, the wife. She's dead. But
12: the
0: mom of the son-in-law, I would say that's not accurate. And especially if she didn't like him to begin with because he was cheating on her. I think he probably did it. I'm just saying.
1: Well, I just don't think the Innocence Project, would they take on something if they really weren't passionate about the fact that he's innocent?
0: It's no money. I mean, they're not.
12: Yeah.
0: Why don't you watch this?
1: I will.
12: She's like voluntarily.
0: Not a commercial.
1: You said A&E, and that makes me nervous that I don't have a way to get there.
0: So you take a left down at the corner store.
12: There's a bush on the right.
0: Yeah. You'll pass the rock.
1: Can I access it through Hulu? I don't know
0: how to find channels.
12: What do you stream on?
0: A&E on a platform?
12: Like, so I watch it on Hulu because that's what I watch all my live stuff
1: on.
12: Oh,
1: that might come with my TV. Like, maybe it'll be one of the, and I can watch some commercials, which is fine.
12: There you go.
1: Or maybe Fubo.
0: Fubu was a clothing brand us, by us.
1: Well, what's Fubo?
12: What is that one?
0: A&E is available on Hulu, but I think it's only the live. We'll find it.
13: Tubi.
1: Okay. Oh, Tubi.
0: No, Fubo is live TV and sports.
1: Okay, see, I think my TV has Fubo.
0: I don't know, man. I'm just saying. see if you can find it.
1: TV's so hard these days.
0: Watch that.
12: And he's in jail. He's been in jail.
0: Yep. And he's the guy. Because, again, he's good looking.
12: Yeah.
0: So he has all these people that are romantic with him from outside of prison.
12: Whoa.
1: Some of these women are obsessed with him.
12: That makes prison, like, so much better.
0: You would think, yeah. You wonder if Joe Exotic gets that.
1: I mean, maybe.
12: He's had boyfriends, right? Yeah.
0: How about that dude? Got so famous, never got to truly experience it.
12: Yeah.
0: Got so famous.
12: Oh, because was his fame after
0: it was
12: the
0: COVID.
12: Show?
0: It was that show came out during COVID. He was already in jail. Never got to experience being Joe Exotic.
12: That's terrible.
1: So
0: are you watching it online right now?
14: Yeah, you can watch it free with ads on A&E.
1: Oh, sweet. Is it an hour and a half? Is it episodes?
0: The first episode looks to be 125.
1: Oh.
0: And the second one looks to be about the same probably.
1: Okay, I can knock that
0: 126.
1: Out today.
0: You're going to do 3 hours today. You don't have the kids this week?
1: No, I do, but... my son, he's got cross country, so I feel like...
0: No pressure to finish it this week.
1: No, I can get on the treadmill.
12: Sounds like she wants to.
0: Okay.
1: Well, yeah. Mike says I can carry it around the house on my computer.
0: Just update us after you watch it and tell us if it changed your mind. Deal?
1: Deal.
0: All right, Kane Brown, woman here, Bobby Bone Show. 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
3: Good Tuesday morning. I'm Jeff Rowland at the Shoals Insider News Desk. Here's what's trending this hour in Shoals area news. A female prisoner briefly escaped from the Tuscumbia City Jail on Sunday afternoon, but was recaptured in less than 2 minutes thanks to the quick response of Tuscumbia police officers. According to Tony Logan, who is the city's public safety director, the escape occurred at approximately 1 p.m. Sunday when the inmate climbed onto the roof of the police department while she was in a fenced-in area behind the police station. Logan told the Shoals Insider that the inmate was able to scale the building after a corrections officer briefly turned their back and stepped inside the building for a few seconds. Despite making it out of the secured area, the inmate's freedom was short-lived. The escapee has been identified as 31-year-old Lindsay Nicole Alex Garris, who was charged with theft of property in the first degree and is being held on a $10,000 bond. Logan said she will now have first-degree escape charges added to her list of charges. No officers or members of the public were injured during the incident, and there's no threat to the community. Just a reminder, the LifeSouth Bloodmobile will be at Lowe's in Florence on Thursday, July 23rd from 9 a.m. to 5 p.m. You're up today. That's what's trending this hour in Shoals Area News. 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
4: From the Way 31 Storm Tracker Weather Center, I'm meteorologist Amber Kulig. Starting you off on this Tuesday morning, temperatures already in the middle to upper 70s. Couple of areas of some patchy fog, but not as widespread as yesterday. Heading into the afternoon hours today, mostly sunny skies with temperatures topping out in those middle 90s. Feel like temperatures in the triple digits, which is why we have a heat advisory in effect until 8 p.m. this evening. I'm Way 31 meteorologist Amber Kulig.
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0: on show. Let's go.
1: Raymundo said he saw two celebrities at the airport. Who'd you see?
2: A double whammy. And I'm going there and parking my vehicle in this big old truck, beard, hat on with a person, man or woman. And I was like, man, that's definitely a country artist. Chris Young.
1: What do you mean with a man or woman?
2: I didn't know if he's post relationships. I don't even really know who he was with. It could have been an agent. I don't know.
1: Just could have said you saw Chris Young.
3: And he said a beer hat?
4: Yeah.
1: A beard and a hat, right?
3: Oh, I thought he said a beer hat. Like one of those ones.
5: Like a disguise?
1: No, one of those with like the beers on the side you drink out of.
3: A straw.
2: I may have had to slow play because I didn't want to ride the same tram to the airport with him. So
1: yeah,
2: I kind of went a gate down-ish so that I didn't have to get on there with him.
1: Okay, and then who else you see?
2: Then I get into the airport and thought that was pretty cool. Nice, celeb sighting, cool. I'll tell the show about it. Well, I'm getting some snackies before the flight to Vegas, and I hear somebody go, you guys got some of the nutritious stuff. And I go, man, that's an interesting voice. It's kind of sounds cigarette-ish, definitely deeper. That is an artist. Turn around, tattoos all over the place.
1: Brantley.
2: No, skinnier guy.
1: Okay, you can just tell us.
2: It was Nico Moon.
1: Oh.
2: Yeah, I'm getting some for my flight. Nico Moon.
4: I just talk like that.
5: Kind of sounds like that, yeah.
2: So it was a double whammy, a double celeb.

0: the mall sometimes.
1: Greenhills, yeah.
0: I was right next to Nicole Kidman at Sephora.
2: That's crazy. Just a day.
0: Just
2: normal day.
0: Just chilling in the mall. Who have you seen at the mall?
1: I don't know. But y'all have seen lots of people. Chris Stapleton.
2: We weren't sure if that was really him. Chris Stapleton.
0: Ray just saw a guy with a beard.
2: Oh. Right.
3: It was him. He was playing pickleball there. And then I also saw...
0: That's the thing. I don't think Chris Stapleton was playing pickleball in the mall. We asked him that, didn't we?
3: Nobody else has Jesus hair and a Jesus beard. It looks just like Chris Stapleton.
0: In Nashville, most people do.
3: But Chris Stapleton.
0: No, most people here look like that.
1: My sightings are at the grocery store. Pretty much all of them. Reba
0: one's crazy.
2: Yeah, Scuba saw like Garth in the like produce section, right?
4: Yeah, I was at Publix when I first moved here, and I was like looking at the bananas. My son was like a year and a half, and I was like, bananas, yellow. And he was like saying it, and I hear this voice behind me. He's like, oh man, that's the best age right there.
0: No way.
4: But I didn't even remember. Like, I knew who Garth Brooks was, but I wasn't a country guy when I moved here. And I was like, yeah, man, we're talking for like 3 minutes in Publix over in Gallatin. And then I was like, man, that guy just seems so familiar. And he gave me advice about life and kids and when they get older.
0: No
4: and everything.
0: Way! Yeah, Garth Brooks in a grocery store?
4: Yes, at Publix, of all places. And then like 2 seconds later, I hear a guy go, hey, what's up, man? How's Trisha doing? I was like, Trisha? And I was like, I started Googling. I was like, oh my gosh, that's Garth Brooks!
0: Scoob was like, he said, blame it all on my fruit.
2: That sounds familiar.
0: I've never heard that story.
4: Yeah, I never told it because when I just moved here, I was a new guy and I didn't really talk much. But yeah, he like shook my son's hand, gave me advice. It was the coolest thing ever.
0: Garth Brooks gave you family, dad, Nashville advice in a grocery store, unsolicited. Was he wearing a cowboy hat?
4: He was wearing like a regular like ball cap hat. Unsolicited, just hung out with me for like 3 to 4 minutes talking about life and advice and what and other things and, you know, take time slow, enjoy all the little moments, like everything. I was just like, we're just hanging out by bananas talking.
2: At any point, we're just like, who is this weirdo?
0: Yeah,
2: like,
0: why won't this guy stop talking to me?
4: No, I actually like talking to people in public. I do it all the time. I'm that weirdo. So I just kind of embraced it and enjoyed it, and it was a cool moment. And then now it's like one of those things like, oh my gosh, that was freaking Garth Brooks.
0: That tracks so much about who Garth is, but that's just wild that happened to you at a grocery store.
4: Yeah, and everyone knew that it was, like, I guess he goes there frequently, so everyone was freaking out. Like, it was like a normal thing that Garth was there.
1: So they weren't freaking
4: out? They were not freaking out. I freaked out once I realized who it was, and then I tried to, like, find him throughout the grocery store to be like, hey, man, remember that? Yeah. But then I just left him alone, and we didn't talk again.
0: I have a friend, when he moved here, and he moved here a long, maybe 15 years before we did, he ran into Johnny Cash at the grocery store.
2: Oh, that's crazy.
0: Oh. And Johnny...
2: That was probably normal, though, right? Johnny was probably...
0: Older. I mean, it's kind of normal that everybody around here is somewhere. Because you're right, it's grocery stores and Target and not bars or downtown. Mm-hmm. That Garth Brooks story blows my mind.
4: Yeah, blew my mind too. It was the coolest thing ever.
2: Although a long time ago, I was at Losers, I think it was called. Losers.
5: Yeah.
2: And like Eric Church was just hanging out behind the bar. No one believed me that was Eric Church because he didn't have his sunglasses on.
5: I didn't believe you.
2: Lunchbox didn't believe me.
0: Was he wearing a beer hat?
2: No.
0: Chris Young was at the airport?
2: No.
0: Yeah. So if you're coming to Nashville, don't look at the places you think you should look.
1: Go to the grocery store.
2: Yeah.
0: Go walk around the grocery stores. Morgan Wallen, 20 cigarettes here. Bobby Bone Show. Hit us up if you want. 877-77-BOBBY. That is a crazy Garth Brooks story. Did you guys know that one?
2: Yeah.
0: Have you ever heard that?
5: No.
0: Dang.

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1: A shelter dog waited a long time for his forever home. The big day arrived. It is a great story if you love animals. Tell me something good coming up next.
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4: So the longest resident dog at a shelter finally got adopted. This dog had been there for 7 years and nobody wanted him. It takes him a long time to trust people. So the new owner visited him at the shelter twice a week for 7 months before finally bringing him home. So that way they could build a relationship. Isn't that really sweet? Mm.
5: It is. And I love that it was a no-kill shelter because they don't last that long otherwise.
4: Mm-hmm.
5: 7 years. Yeah, great one. Good story. That is what it's all about.
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2: They were going on a cruise and, well, they didn't get a souvenir. 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They didn't know they were pregnant. 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We talk about that on today's podcast. Also, why this guy was charged $1.3 million while in the hospital. That's a crazy one, too. And then we chatted with Little Big Town. So check out the Bobby Bones Show podcast. It all goes up as soon as the show is over. 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

0: story comes to us from California. Two guys broke into a business, stole $100,000 in tools, copper wire, and a couple of vehicles. And a couple days later, one of the cars gets pulled over and is like, hey, man, you look like one of the guys at the crime scene. No, not me. Well, the only problem is they went through the thief's phone. They were taking selfies as they were doing the robbing, and they were on their phone.
1: You got to document, you know?
2: No, why did the thief have pictures of it in his phone? And also, why did he let them in the phone? Don't let anybody in your phone.
3: Like, even cops, if they ask?
2: No.
1: You
2: never.
1: Oh, they have to have a warrant.
2: You better get... Of course.
1: Okay, well, they would just...
2: You going through my phone?
3: Man, I feel like I would fall for that. They were like, can I see your phone real quick?
2: Yeah, 2213 is my code. Yeah, 2213, here you go.
1: Maybe they forgot. They took those little memory selfies.
2: What do you mean?
3: The criminals?
1: Yeah, they were taking pictures of the crime for memories.
2: Still, don't let anybody in your phone. Don't let anybody in your phone. And don't blow a breathalyzer.
3: Really? That too?
0: Oh, never do that.
2: Never do that.
0: Never.
2: Okay. And I don't want you to drive drunk.
3: But even if that means go straight to jail?
2: Yes, because sometimes it will be an inaccurate reading and you weren't drinking, but they have you. I only know that because we've had lawyers say that, so I really don't know. Just don't let them in your phone. Okay? Don't let them in your phone. Okay, there you go.
0: I'm Lunchbox. That's your bonehead story of the day.

0: Bobby Bones.
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Hello, Bobby. My teacher sat me down and asked me to delete a bunch of Facebook and Instagram posts and photos of them from when they were little. Apparently, their friends have been finding old pictures and videos and bringing them to school. My kid is embarrassed by some of them. Parents stuff, pictures, bath, Halloween costumes, dance titles, family vacation photos. Throw it because I thought they were funny or cute. I understand where they're coming from, but another part of me wonders, do you say once it's up, if it should stay up? Should I have to delete all these memories of my kids? Signed, social media

0: happens another
1: But what's weird to me is you still get to have the pictures.
0: Yeah. They're just going to be public for everybody.
1: And if it's that important to you, for the everybody, like, we need to reevaluate what's important to you.
0: Mm-hmm. Yeah.
1: Like, it's okay that that stuff's public if you want it to be. I'm not hating on you
0: for
1: that.
0: Yeah, and if your kids are fine with it, then that's okay. But if they're suddenly not, then the cool thing to do for them would be like, hey, yeah, thank you for sharing that with me. I'll take the time to remove those.
1: If they said, hey, delete these pictures forever, and maybe you don't even get to look at them, also, I want to have these for myself. But the fact that you're saying take them down and be in public, that feels like you just want people to see more than you care about your kids.
0: Mm-hmm.
1: So, I'd say take them down. But you still get to have them, and you can look through them all. And every year, it's going to say on this date, and you can look and be reminded of it on your phone. But yeah, that's weird that she's so worried about taking them off of social media. I'd be irritated if they're like, delete them forever. But yeah, you just get over it. Take them down.
0: You can do it.
1: Reprioritize.
0: Mm-hmm.
1: I'm going to suggest that as well. Reprioritize a little bit. All right, there you go. Close it up. Get your

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8: Good Tuesday morning. I'm Jeff Rowland at the Shoals Insider News Desk. Here's what's trending this hour in Shoals area news. A female prisoner briefly escaped from the Tuscumbia City Jail on Sunday afternoon, but was recaptured in less than 2 minutes thanks to the quick response of Tuscumbia police officers. According to Tony Logan, who is the city's public safety director, the escape occurred at approximately 1 p.m. Sunday, when the inmate climbed onto the roof of the police department while she was in a fenced-in area behind the police station. Logan told the Shoals Insider that the inmate was able to scale the building after a corrections officer briefly turned their back and stepped inside the building for a few seconds. Despite making it out of the secured area, the inmate's freedom was short-lived. The escapee has been identified as 31-year-old Lindsay Nicole Alex Garrett, who is charged with theft of property in the first degree and is being held on a $10,000 bond. Logan said she will now have first-degree escape charges added to her list of charges. No officers or members of the public were injured during the incident, and there's no threat to the community. Just a reminder, the Live South Bloodmobile will be at Lowe's in Florence on Thursday, July 23rd from 9 a.m. to 5 p.m. Europe today. That's what's trending this hour in Shoals area news. I'm Jeff Rowland of the Shoals Insider News Desk, your news authority.
9: From the Way 31 Storm Tracker Weather Center, I'm meteorologist Amber Kulig. Starting you off on this Tuesday morning, temperatures already in the middle to upper 70s. A couple of areas of some patchy fog, but not as widespread as yesterday. Heading into the afternoon hours today, mostly sunny skies with temperatures topping out in those middle 90s. Feel like temperatures in the triple digits, which is why we have a heat advisory in effect until 8 p.m. this evening. I'm Way 31 meteorologist Amber Kulig.
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0: William Shatner on his journey to space.
1: They stopped the countdown. And I'm thinking, why did they stop the countdown? We're going to move the gantry. If anybody wants to get out, this is the time. Swear to God, that's what he said. And I thought, I can't get out. I'm Captain Kirk. So the thing lifted up and came back down. And I was profoundly moved by my observation of space and Earth.
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0: Bobby asked Reese Witherspoon which movie line fans quote back to her the most.
1: Definitely Legally Blonde, the scene where she looks at her ex-boyfriend and he goes, you got into Harvard, and they say, what, like it's hard?
2: Yes.
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1: All right, a couple voicemails.
2: I'm listening on the podcast, and we were talking about finding money. Well, when I was young, I'm in my 40s now, but when I was very young, I found $65 at work. I took that $65 and gave it to my boss,

0: who said, if no one claims this money in 7 days, you can have it back. And instead of giving me the $65, she decided to keep half of it. Even all these years later, it's probably been 20-something years, and I still think of that moment.
1: Dang. She might have needed the $30. Sounds like somebody needed the $30 pretty bad.
2: Yeah, or just was taking control or abusing their power.
3: That's it.
1: If it were $65,000, I would get it. I think about random things. I bought these tickets to an Oprah Winfrey show once. It wasn't her TV show. She was touring through, and her tour was selling out in 5 minutes, and I was only buying them to flip the tickets. This is 15 years ago. And I bought these tickets, and as soon as I got them in, they were just gone. I never saw them again. I don't misplace things. I think about that a lot.
2: Mm-hmm.
3: I wonder where they went.
1: That's exactly why I still think about it. I don't know what happened to them. Somebody had to steal them. I don't misplace things. And so I think about that random thing a lot.
2: Yeah.
1: What happened to those tickets? That wouldn't be my question if you get any questions asked as you die.
2: Oh,
1: that wouldn't be it. Man, that would be top three.
3: Yeah.
1: Because I'm so curious about that. Kind of like her. I still think about that. Play that other one, Ray.
0: Bobby, have you seen Riley Green on Theo Von's podcast that just happened? Oh my gosh. He was so rude and so mean. I need your thoughts on this immediately. I need to see how you feel about this because I know you have met Theo several times and then obviously you're in the country world. I need your thoughts. Bye.
1: I watched the clips of it and I felt like he was kidding. I feel like his kidding doesn't quite come across well because he's not really a kidder. There's risk in sarcasm anyway. At least it's on video. I tend to never do written interviews anymore because you can't tell if I'm being sarcastic or not, and it can come across like a jerk. But this wasn't written, and I watched it, especially the parts where people say he was being a jerk, and I feel like he was trying to be funny. He's just not somebody who's funny. And I like Riley a lot, but he's not somebody I go, that guy's a bag of laughs.
2: Yeah.
1: Did you see any of it?
2: Yeah, I did. And Theo's sarcasm at any given moment is so obvious, and I think you're right. I'm glad you said that because I now have a little more clarity around it because I felt so awkward. There's just a couple things where I was like, okay, I wasn't seeing it from your perspective. So I'm glad you're saying that because now that I'm thinking about the conversation back in my head, I'm like, okay, yeah, I could totally see that he's trying to be sarcastic and it's not hitting.
1: He's trying to go back and forth with someone that does it.
2: Yeah.
1: It's like getting in the ring and sparring with someone who's a pro boxer and you never boxed in your life and you're going, I'm going to get in and go like this guy.
2: Mm-hmm.
1: It's not Riley's thing. So it didn't come across, but I don't think that he was genuinely being rude. I can see if you don't know him how you would think that though. So I guess I'm kind of just saying Riley's really not a jerk. I mean, I never dated him. I don't know how that goes. But yeah, it was a weird thing. And he doesn't need me to come to his defense, but I will say I think he was just trying to be funny, and that's not his thing. His thing's singing songs, writing songs, hunting and fishing. So, yeah, there you go. We're done. Thank you, everybody, for listening to the show. You can go and check out the whole podcast. There may be instances where I was sarcastic, and I sound like a jerk.
2: And on this podcast,
1: it just did not hit. You never know. Just go search for The Bobby Bone Show. This whole show, a whole second show, goes up on the podcast feed every single day. Thank you for listening. We will see you guys tomorrow. Bye, everybody. Yeah.
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2: From the Way 31 Storm Tracker Weather Center, I'm meteorologist Amber Kulig. Starting you off on this Tuesday morning, temperatures already in the middle to upper 70s. Couple of areas of some patchy fog, but not as widespread as yesterday. Heading into the afternoon hours today, mostly sunny skies with temperatures topping out in those middle 90s. Feel like temperatures in the triple digits, which is why we have a heat advisory in effect until 8 p.m. this evening. I'm Way 31 meteorologist Amber Kulig.
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0: 94.9 The Bull, Bobby Bones in the morning, most new country for the workday. There's Bailey Zimmerman, Chevy Silverado. Hot, muggy, heat advisory in effect for us today as the WC Handy Music Festival continues. 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
1: From the Way 31 Storm Tracker Weather Center, I'm meteorologist Amber Kulik. Heading into the rest of the afternoon hours for your Tuesday, mostly sunny skies today with high temperatures topping out in those middle 90s. Those feel-like temperatures, though, will be in the triple digits, which is why we have a heat advisory that runs until 8 p.m. this evening. We'll keep a small chance of an isolated shower or two in the forecast, but most areas will end up staying dry. I'm Way 31 meteorologist Amber Kulik.
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Tom Brady, former quarterback, reportedly having ongoing talks with the WWE about a possible match. Luke Combs here, 94.9 The Bull.

94.9 The Bull. There's Zach Top as we close in on the lunch hour. Are you avoiding lettuce and salads for lunch these days? We'll talk about that coming up. Parmalee, 94.9 The Bull.

0: 94.9 The Bull, Bobby Bones in the morning. Most new country for your workday. Bulletproof is Nate Smith. I'm TC. Just before noontime, we get ready for lunchtime. And maybe your excuse to not eat healthy. Some Americans skipping salads, no longer buying lettuce at the grocery store amid this parasite outbreak, the explosive diarrhea. The outbreak has sickened at least 6,700 people. Federal officials have pointed to iceberg lettuce as the culprit and also identified Taylor Farms lettuce that is sourced in Mexico. But then the FDA said that actually, that was a false positive. They don't think it actually is coming from Taylor Farms, although Taylor Farms has continued their voluntary recall of their lettuce. Health officials continue to investigate the exact source of that widespread outbreak. Good luck at lunch today. Kid Rock kicks off another extra long bull ride next.
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0: 94.9 The Bull. There's Ella Langley. Hey there, up TC. Gonna be another hot day today. We have that heat advisory in effect. Jelly Roll, Dustin Lynch, John Michael Montgomery, Tyler Hubbard, all on the menu for lunch. 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
1: I don't know if you were looking at me or not. You probably smile like that all the time. I don't mean to bother you, but...

Because of your loyalty, Bull Mania is happening all over the shoals. And for that, we'd like to say thank you kindly. 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

0: 94.9, the Bull, number one for new country in the Shoals. Dustin Lynch, Easy to Love. Hey there, I'm TC, as we take you through the lunch hour. Yeah, good day to avoid salads. Today is National Junk Food Day today, avoiding lettuce and salads because of that parasite outbreak. But yeah, the lines between what is junk food and what isn't been kind of blurred lately. Some think it's chips and soda and candy. Others will throw in pizza and fast food like burgers and tacos. But today's National Junk Food Day, and with the parasite, the source still hasn't been found. I guess it's a good cheat day today. We'll check in with the Way 31 weather. Heat advisory continues. Tyler Hubbard on the way next.
1: From the Way 31 Storm Tracker Weather Center, I'm meteorologist Amber Kulik. Heading into the rest of the afternoon hours for your Tuesday, mostly sunny skies today with high temperatures topping out in those middle 90s. Those feel-like temperatures, though, will be in the triple digits, which is why we have a heat advisory that runs until 8 p.m. this evening. We'll keep a small chance of an isolated shower or two in the forecast, but most areas will end up staying dry. I'm Way 31 meteorologist Amber Kulik.
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We'll talk about that coming up. Riley Green right now, 94.9.

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0: 94.9, The Bull, Bobby Bones. In the morning, most new country for your workday. There's Morgan Wallen, Love Somebody, just before 1 on this Tuesday lunchtime. Tom Brady, former quarterback. He likes to be in the spotlight, doesn't he? And Tom Brady reportedly having ongoing talks with the WWE about a possible match. Most likely Logan Paul. They've been taking pot shots at each other all year, and Tom literally slapped him the other day. So it looks like he's in full wrestling mode, Tom Brady. Another extra long bull ride on the way. Darius Rucker, Eli Youngband, Coe Wetzel coming up. Cole Swindell will kick things off next.
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1: 10. You look happy.
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0: 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Most new country for your workday. Kenny Chesney and Carry On. Hey there, I'm TC. Hot, muggy today. Heat advisory in effect for this Tuesday as the WC Handy Music Festival continues this week. And in conjunction with the festival, the Muscle Shoals Songwriters Series is happening at the Lauderdale Tourism Office. That's all this week, 1 to 3 each day. You can log on to theshoalsnow.com to find all the details on that and the other events going on with the WC Handy Music Festival, theshoalsnow.com. Jason Aldean kicks off another extra long bull ride next.
1: From the Way 31 Storm Tracker Weather Center, I'm meteorologist Amber Kulik. Heading into the rest of the afternoon hours for your Tuesday, mostly sunny skies today with high temperatures topping out in those middle 90s. Those feel-like temperatures, though, will be in the triple digits, which is why we have a heat advisory that runs until 8 p.m. this evening. We'll keep a small chance of an isolated shower or two in the forecast, but most areas will end up staying dry. I'm Way 31 meteorologist Amber Kulik.
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94.9, the Bull Shenandoah, doing their classic Two Dozen Roses with Luke Combs at the Saddle Up for St. Jude last Thursday. And man, they put on a great show. Marty Raven and guys, they haven't missed a step. If you haven't seen Shenandoah in a while, don't miss them. Corey Kemp, Cole Wetzel, 94.9, the Bull.

94.9 The Bull. There's Nate Smith. Hey there, I'm TC. This could be a disturbing trend, but it's not surprising. Young adults are more likely to talk about politics than vote. We'll talk about that coming up. Lainey Wilson's latest phones, keys, wallet, 94.9 The Bull.

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94.9 The Bull, number one for new country in the Shoals. Parma Lee, gonna love you. Hey there, up TC, just before 2 on this hot Tuesday afternoon. Heat advisory in effect. All right, young adults, you're gonna have to step it up a little bit. A little disturbing trend, maybe. You know, we're all talking politics online, right? Well, young adults are more likely to be spectators than participants in the political process when we're talking about voting. But, of course, they do like to talk politics. According to the Pew Research Center, nearly half young adults under 30 prefer to engage politically by liking and sharing news content online instead of voting.

0: older adults, especially those 50 and over, more likely to vote and donate and join political groups. Young people still have high rates of news consumption, with over 60% of U.S. adults 18 to 29 following national and interacting with news content online. I guess we make voting online. There might be more voting, right? Another extra long bull ride on the way. How about Florida Georgia Line to kick things off next?
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1: 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Enough compliments or those glasses won't fit your head anymore.
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0: 94.9, the Bull, number one for new country in the Shoals. Hands up, Jelly Roll. I'm TC on a hot Tuesday afternoon. That heat advisory continues today. We'll check the weather in just a moment as the WC Handy Music Festival continues. Flo Bama tonight. It's the Slaw Dogs with Gary Nichols, 7 o'clock tonight. 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
1: From the Way 31 Storm Tracker Weather Center, I'm meteorologist Amber Kulik. Heading into the rest of the afternoon hours for your Tuesday, mostly sunny skies today with high temperatures topping out in those middle 90s. Those feel-like temperatures, though, will be in the triple digits, which is why we have a heat advisory that runs until 8 p.m. this evening. We'll keep a small chance of an isolated shower or two in the forecast, but most areas will end up staying dry. I'm Way 31 meteorologist Amber Kulik.
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Stone kicking off our 3 o'clock hour on this Tuesday afternoon with Woman in the middle of an extra long bull ride. Right now, here's Tyler Hubbard giving us some of that back then right now. It's 94.9 The Bull.

0: 94.9 The Bull, that's Taylor Swift, and I knew it. I knew you as we wrap up another extra long bull ride. Jones Nelson here with you. Thanks so much for making 94.9 The Bull a part of your Tuesday afternoon. Again, happening this week, a Handy Fest is going on through this Sunday, but just a reminder that the Muscle Shoals Songwriter series is also going on this week. Today, you had Kenzie Coppin. You had Gary Nichols, and if my screen will load for me, you had Stephen Dale Jones. They were there today from 1 to 3 o'clock. And then tomorrow, you're going to have Will McFarlane, you're going to have Michael Curtis, and you're going to have Barry Billings going to be on the docket tomorrow for July 22nd. So just something to think about that's happening kind of in conjunction with the Handy Fest. There's so much going on. That's why you don't want to miss out. Make theshoalsnow.com a part of your daily routine. Just bookmark that events calendar to get all those details. Tucker Wetmore coming up. Josh Ross and Parma Lee. That's up next. It's 94.9 The Bull.
1: From the Way 31 Storm Tracker Weather Center, I'm meteorologist Amber Kulik. Heading into the rest of the afternoon hours for your Tuesday, mostly sunny skies today with high temperatures topping out in those middle 90s. Those feel-like temperatures, though, will be in the triple digits, which is why we have a heat advisory that runs until 8 p.m. this evening. We'll keep a small chance of an isolated shower or two in the forecast, but most areas will end up staying dry. I'm Way 31 meteorologist Amber Kulik.
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1: It doesn't matter. It's 5 o'clock somewhere.
0: It's always on 5 in Margaritaville, come to think of it.
1: Yeah, I heard that.
0: You've been there, haven't you?
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0: I've seen your boat there.

That's Alan Jackson and Jimmy Buffett, and it's 5 o'clock somewhere right here at 94.9 The Bull. Man, I was watching, what is it, Watch Now or something on Vizio, basically like their Pluto TV, you know, and I was on the Home Improvement channel, and they brought Alan Jackson out to sing the Mercury Blues. Oh, man. That mustache has got to be one of the best mustaches in the 1990s. I'm just saying. Alan Jackson for the win. Here's Jelly Roll and Liar. It's 94.9 The Bull.

0: That's John Morgan and Jason Aldean and friends like that. Buttoning up another extra long bull ride on this Tuesday afternoon. Jones Nelson here with you. Thanks so much for tuning in today and making 94.9 The Bull a part of your Tuesday afternoon. And a big shout out to all of our listeners up there in Tennessee, up there in Lawrenceburg, and all the surrounding areas as well. So glad that you're with us. We're going to take a real quick break. Got another extra long bull ride in the wings. We got some Zach Top, Dirk Spentley, and Blake Shelton up next. It's 94.9 The Bull.
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0: In the Water, a powerful retrospective exhibit at the Tennessee Valley Museum of Art, running now through August 1st. From the earliest influences like W.C. Handy to the heyday when Muscle Shoals was the hit recording capital of the world, all the way to today and the artists making music here now. 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

94.9 The Bull. That's Cody Johnson and The Fall as we kick off our 4 o'clock hour and count down to quitting time on this Tuesday. Faith Hill right now and Wild One. 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

if someone asks you what the bull is all about, just tell them to listen. They'll be glad they did. 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

0: You know, they say with advertising and marketing that it's like 7 to 10 times, you know, you got to see a commercial or hear an ad before it's like you start wanting the product. And it's different. I mean, there's different studies and stuff like that, but that's kind of the rule of thumb. Like a dozen times, call it an even dozen. Well, I've heard this song so many times now, like all I want is a Chevy Silverado. I don't know why. Like I've never been, I drive Chevy vans. I was always an F-150 guy. Always. Like my first ever truck was an F-150. My second truck was an F-150. But now, thank you very much, Bailey Zimmerman. All I want is a Chevy Silverado. With gas prices where they are today. I was like, that sounds like a great idea, right? I've got some Jackson Dean coming up, Ella Langley, Kenny Chesney, and more. It's 94.9 The Bull.
1: From the Way 31 Storm Tracker Weather Center, I'm Chief Meteorologist Jeff Castle. We do expect to see a cold front slipping into the area over the next 24 hours. That'll keep some rain around, but it'll also help take the edge off the heat just a little bit. For tonight, we'll be warm and muggy with a shower or thunderstorm possible late. Lows will be down into the mid-70s. Coming up for tomorrow, mostly cloudy skies with a few scattered showers or storms possible. We'll see high temperatures around 90. I'm Way 31 Storm Tracker Chief Meteorologist Jeff Castle.
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0: Getting back in the saddle there with Luke Combs right here at 94.9 The Bull. Y'all seen that Luke Combs doppelganger running around the Shoals? I saw, man, I told you, I was at work at job number, I don't know, 87, I don't know, the other day. And this guy came in, he was a new guy, just walked onto the site, and he looked just like Luke Combs. And before I could walk up to him and say, dude, are you Luke Combs? Somebody walked past me and was like, dude, I thought you were Luke Combs. So if you know the Luke Combs doppelganger here in the Shoals, get his autograph for me. I kind of feel like he's almost now as famous. He's the Shoals Luke Combs, and I don't even know his real name. He will just be Luke Combs 2.0. That's so if you're out there listening, dude, I want an autograph, all right? So I'll get my picture taken. We're going to take a break. When we come back, we've got some Parmalee, Scotty McCree, and Rascal Flatts coming up next. It's 94.9 The Bull.
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That's Chris Young and Aw Naw kicking off our 5 o'clock stampede. With all the negativity out in the world, all we need / want is just a little good news. 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

0: 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That's Dustin Lynch and Easy to Love as we wrap up another extra long bull ride on this Tuesday afternoon. Jones Nelson here with you on this 5 o'clock stampede, doing my dangest to get you home safe and sound all the way home. Hands at 10 and 2. Let's keep that road rage down to a minimum. I always tell my son, who's 16, almost 17 now, and now driving, and I always tell him, it's like, hey, I want you to always operate this vehicle as if I'm sitting in the back seat staring over your shoulder. So do the same. Pretend like your dad is sitting in the back seat staring over your shoulder, and let's keep it safe out there, okay? We've got some Shenandoah, Blake Shelton, and Morgan Wallen coming up next. 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
3: From the Way 31 Storm Tracker Weather Center, I'm Chief Meteorologist Jeff Castle. We do expect to see a cold front slipping into the area over the next 24 hours. That'll keep some rain around, but it'll also help take the edge off the heat just a little bit. For tonight, we'll be warm and muggy with a shower or thunderstorm possible late. Lows will be down into the mid-70s. Coming up for tomorrow, mostly cloudy skies with a few scattered showers or storms possible. We'll see high temperatures around 90. I'm Way 31 Storm Tracker Chief Meteorologist Jeff Castle.
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We do it right here in Muscle Shoals. 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

we last way longer than 8 seconds. 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

0: 94.9 The Bull. I like it. I love it. I want some more of it. That's Tim McGraw on this 5 o'clock Stampede. Requested music today. Diane sent that one in off the DM. So there you go, Diane. Hopefully you caught that one. Here's Ella Langley and Riley Green. You look like you love me. It's 94.9 The Bull.
1: I was all but 22, I think, at the time. I'd been out on the road, lonely at night. And it'd been a while, so it was on my mind. Well, I saw him walk in with his cowboy hat. And I thought to myself, I could use some of that. His boots like glass on a sawdust floor.

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Taking the high road. That's Coe Wetzel and Jesse Murphy as we button up another extra long bull ride on this Tuesday afternoon. Hey, we're going to take a real quick break, but just want to remind you, Handy Fest is in full swing, all right? It's

0: running through this Sunday, and you don't want to go Handy Fest without going to the shoalsnow.com because they've got everything broken down for you. They kind of take some of the guesswork out of it as well, right? And in addition to that, the Muscle Shoals Songwriter Series is going on all this week. Today, they had Kinsey Choppin, Gary Nichols, and Stevie Dale Jones, okay? Coming up tomorrow on Wednesday, it's going to be Will McFarlane, Michael Curtis, and Barry Billings. That's going to be coming up on your Wednesday, so just be kind of prepared for that as we're heading in that direction. If you head over to theshoalsnow.com and click on the events calendar, you can get all those details as well, okay? I got some Carrie Underwood, George Burge, Thomas Rhett, and more. It's 5 o'clock Stampede. 94.9 The Bull.
1: From the Way 31 Storm Tracker Weather Center, I'm Chief Meteorologist Jeff Castle. We do expect to see a cold front slipping into the area over the next 24 hours. That'll keep some rain around, but it'll also help take the edge off the heat just a little bit. For tonight, we'll be warm and muggy with a shower or thunderstorm possible late. Lows will be down into the mid-70s. Coming up for tomorrow, mostly cloudy skies with a few scattered showers or storms possible. We'll see high temperatures around 90. I'm Way 31 Storm Tracker Chief Meteorologist Jeff Castle.
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That's Luke Combs and Be By You as we welcome 6 o'clock to the rodeo and your radio. Jones Nelson here with you. Good evening. If no one's told you yet, so glad you're here with us tonight. Here's Brett Eldridge, don't ya? It's 94.9 The Bull.

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0: 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That's Kenny Chesney and Carry On as we wrap up another extra long bull ride on this Tuesday evening. Checking in with Way 31 right now, getting an update on her weather. When we come back, Jason Aldean, Kane Brown, and Jelly Roll. 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
1: From the Way 31 Storm Tracker Weather Center, I'm Chief Meteorologist Jeff Castle. We do expect to see a cold front slipping into the area over the next 24 hours. That'll keep some rain around, but it'll also help take the edge off the heat just a little bit. For tonight, we'll be warm and muggy with a shower or thunderstorm possible late. Lows will be down into the mid-70s. Coming up for tomorrow, mostly cloudy skies with a few scattered showers or storms possible. We'll see high temperatures around 90. I'm Way 31 Storm Tracker Chief Meteorologist Jeff Castle.
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That's Boozy and Bar Song right here at 94.9 The Bull. That's Bailey Zimmerman right now coming at you, filling your speakers on this Tuesday evening. He and Luke Combs discussing their backup plan. 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

0: That's Megan Barone, and 6 months later, buttoning up another extra long bull ride on this Tuesday evening. Well, folks, that's going to do it for me. It's time for me to get out of here. But before I do, just a reminder, the Handy Fest is going on all this week. Make sure, when you have the time or make the time to get out there and check out a show, man. 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So make sure you get over to theshoalsnow.com. Just look for WC Handy Fest 2026 to get all those details. Okie doke. Let's see. I've got a miniature bull ride coming up next, taking us to 7 o'clock because I got a Taste of Country coming up at 7. They'll be with you till midnight tonight. And then, of course, we'll do our thing, and then I'll be back tomorrow at 3. So have a great evening. We'll see you tomorrow, and God bless you.
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